Twist of Sister. We're not going to take it on the Grand Strands. Classic Rock Wave 104.1. Scary K rocking out on a Tuesday night. How about some Pat Benatar? Heartbreaker.

0: Stones, Sympathy for the Devil off of Beggar's Banquet on the Grand Strands. Classic rock. And you're home for the TNA Morning Show with Tommy and Beth. Wave 104.1, Scary K, all on a Tuesday night. And I'm looking forward to this event. It's always a great day every year. Poochamania, it's back. It's all brought to you by Wolfie's Myrtle Beach and Liberty Brew Coffee. It's all happening Sunday, November 8th, 11 a.m. to 4 p.m. over at the Grand Park at Market Commons. Bring the whole family, the kids. There's stuff for the kids to do, stuff for your pups to do, and you will have a blast. And if you're looking for that new forever family member, we can help you because we got a doggy fun zone. We got an adoption zone, photo booth by Pick a Party, kid zone, vendors, daredevil dogs, magician Charles Bach from the Wonders Theater, live music from Smoke and Mirrors. We got some food trucks out there. Here's a few of them. The Nosh Pit, Dirty Myrtle Wing Company, also sponsored by Floor and Decor, Dependable Service, Yvonne Salisbury State Farm, and DBC Radio. 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
9: All right, let's take a look at that Wave 104 forecast for tonight. Clear skies, low around 64. Tomorrow, sunny, high near 83. Beautiful day. Tomorrow night, clear, low around 66. And Thursday, another gorgeous day. Sunny, high near 84. Let's get back into it. We got AC/DC, Fleetwood Mac, Nirvana, The Doors. 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

0: Doors, People Are Strange on the Grand Strands. 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Scary K. On a Tuesday night, you're looking for something fun to do tomorrow night. 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
2: All right, let's take a look at that Wave 104 forecast for tonight. Clear skies, low around 64. Tomorrow, sunny, high near 83. Tomorrow night, clear, low around 66. For your Thursday, sunny, high near 84. Let's get back into it. 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

0: Alice Cooper, Under My Wheels on the Grand Strand's Classic Rock, and you're home for the TNA Morning Show with Tommy and Beth. 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

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You could put your eardrums away now. How about some Scorpions? Rock you like a hurricane. Luckily, we've been lucky so far, but we still have a few more weeks to go. 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
0: All right, let's take a look at that wave water forecast for tonight. Clear skies, low around 64. Tomorrow, sunny, high near 83. Tomorrow night, clear, low around 66. And for your Thursday, sunny, high near 84. Let's get back into it. We got some Tom Petty and the Heartbreakers, AC/DC, Billy Squire, Metallica. 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

0: Metallica, Master of Puppets on the Grand Strands, classic rock. And you're home for the TNA Morning Show with Tommy and Beth. Wave 104.1, Scary K on a Tuesday night. You know what that means? Tap that trivia night. Did you get to go out to the Crooked Hammock Brewery and hang out with Tommy and Beth from the TNA Morning Show for Tap That Trivia? They do it every Tuesday night, 6 to 8 p.m. They came back a little while ago. They said they had a great time. Great crowd out there. So if you missed it tonight, go out there next week. It's always a whole lot of fun at the Crooked Hammock Brewery inside the restaurant Barefoot Landing, North Myrtle Beach. Always have some great prizes, and you might even learn something. 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
0: All right, let's take a last look at that Wave 104 forecast. For tonight, clear skies, low around 64. Tomorrow, sunny, high near 83. Tomorrow night, clear, low around 66. For your Thursday, sunny, high near 84. And for your Friday, sunny, high near 83. Let's get back into more nonstop classic rock. We got some J. Geils Band, Sabbath, Boston, Zeppelin. Here's Poison, nothing but a good time. 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

0: Zeppelin, a little lead for your head. What is and what should never be off Zeppelin 2 on the Grand Strands Classic Rock. And you're home for the TNA Morning Show with Tommy and Beth. Wave 104.1, Scary K, wrapping things up this Tuesday night. And I'd love to see you out for Poochamania. Yes, it's back. It's all brought to you by Wolfie's Myrtle Beach and Liberty Brew Coffee. It's all happening Sunday, November 8th, 11 a.m. to 4 p.m. over at the Grand Park at Market Common. We're going to have some great fun out there. Doggy Fun Zone, Adoption Zone, that's the most important part of the day. You could go home with a new furry family member. We have a photo booth, a pick-a party, Kid Zone, vendors, Daredevil Dogs, magician Charles Bach from Wonders Theater, live music from Smoke and Mirrors, food trucks out there, a Sunset Slush, Mr. Softy, and a whole lot more. 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
3: You know what else is?
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3: 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You still refuse to believe
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7: 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One way the South Carolina Forestry Commission does this is by prescribed burning. Also called controlled burning, it's done to combat pests, remove understory competition, prepare soil for planting, and enhance wildlife habitat. But the best reason to do prescribed burning is to prevent larger wildfires. Prescribed burning is the most cost-effective and natural way to remove built-up fuels on the forest floor or near communities in the wildland-urban interface. This practice consumes the material that would otherwise feed a wildfire. The Forestry Commission offers prescribed burning courses and certification, partners with state and federal agencies to conduct prescribed burning on public lands, and promotes the practice through Learn to Burn demonstrations around the state. Prescribed burning is the best way to keep the nearly 13 million acres of forested land in South Carolina healthy, productive, and safe from wildfire. Sponsored by the South Carolina Forestry Commission, South Carolina Broadcasters Association, and this station.
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6: Think before you burn. Hurricane Helene swept through South Carolina 2 years ago, knocking down entire stands of trees and covering the landscape with massive amounts of woody debris. 2 years later, much of it still sits unsalvaged, drying out. Debris from any large storm is fuel that blocks access for firefighters and causes more intense fires that spread faster, burn longer, and take more time to contain. Don't let your backyard burn become breaking news. 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
6: Good morning, everybody. It is the TNA show. Tommy and Beth. Beth, good morning to you.
7: Good morning.
6: Back after a busy day yesterday. Had the live appearance at the new location of Go Gas out in Conway.
7: How was the food?
6: It was hot dogs and chips and a soda. I usually don't eat a lot of like the chips or whatever, but I was bad dude yesterday.
7: Oh, you had a few hot dogs, I hear.
6: Damn, who's out there keeping up with the hot dog count?
7: That's okay, you can have 5.
6: Didn't have 5 hot dogs. I think I had over the 3 hours, I think I had 3.
7: 1 per hour. And you had lunch, too, before you left here.
6: I was starving yesterday. Good to know I got a hot dog odometer on staff.
7: I feel the same way. I had a lasagna, one of those Rao's vegetable lasagnas for lunch.
6: Yeah.
7: I don't know if you've ever seen them. They're pretty good size. And I told Ross, oh, gosh, I was so sick at our trivia. I don't know if you noticed. I wasn't feeling my best, right? Because I felt bloated from eating all that lasagna, right? I come home, and I'm like, oh, my gosh, there's barely any lasagna left. I didn't realize how much I ate.
6: Yeah.
7: Because I must have had, like, a food coma at that moment.
6: Lasagna is one of those things, man. There's a few of them for me that, like when you're eating it, it's, you know, you get past like where you're like, all right, I've had enough, but it's so good that you continue eating it because it's good. And then it causes you to overeat.
7: Oh, and that Rao's lasagna is so good. It's like the best lasagna of all the frozen lasagnas.
6: Yeah. Yeah. I hate Rao's.
7: Oh, because they're so expensive, huh?
6: Well, there's that, too. It is definitely the highest priced spaghetti sauce that's on the shelf in there. And and to me, it's a little too acidic, to be honest with you.
7: Maybe that's why my stomach was all not doing well, because of the acid.
6: Yeah.
7: That would make sense.
6: I'm store brand red sauce guy. Store brand. And then, you know, I jazz it up when I get home with a couple of more ingredients that bring it up. But it's my base. The store brand, and then I color it up the way I like to.
7: Well, that makes sense. Man,
6: now I got a complex going on with my hot dog. Like, apparently I stood out because someone not only noticed, but then it was so remarkable that they had to bring it up to somebody else way after the fact. I think I had 3 hot dogs. It's not like out of the in 3 hours, not out of box.
7: Oh, don't worry, it's fine.
6: Should I check CNN for that too? Is it online? Did this guy do a TikTok about it?
7: Yes, the person on site was like, "Can you believe this person keeps eating more and more hot dogs? It's 1 per person." No, I'm kidding. No, it's nothing like that.
6: It's not 1 per person.
7: It was all you can eat. That's true. Yeah. Oh, was Mr. Softy out there? Or because in the past they've had, you know, some sort of dessert. Do they have a dessert?
6: They had hot dogs and then assorted chips and assorted drinks.
7: Okay.
6: So.
7: Oh, well, that's still neat.
6: Yeah.
7: Did you fill up your vehicle? Yes. 25 cents a gallon?
6: Yeah, I did.
7: Well, 25 cents off.
6: I didn't fill it up all the way because my new driver decided to lose my gas cap, so I didn't want the fuel sloshing. So,
7: oh my god!
6: Until I can go to the auto parts store today and get a new gas cap, I've got to. I didn't want it to be full, so I'm like rolling around with half a tank. I didn't want it sloshing around outside the thing.
7: That sucks. You know, but on those higher end cars, don't they have the gas cap built into the thing? So like you just close the door of the gas thing, the opening, and it just goes back.
6: Well, yeah. I mean, yeah. The actual, you know, the gas, whatever you call that, the little hole you put the gas in is behind a door, but that doesn't prevent it from, it's not a waterproof door.
7: No, I know, but I thought like the higher end cars have something where you don't even have a gas cap anymore.
6: Oh, I don't know. I don't have iron car.
7: But that is what you need. Oh, how does someone lose a gas cap? Well, you know what? I have no room to talk because we lose things all the time around our office.
6: Yeah, you know, lose is a funny word to say about it.
7: Yes.
6: So, yeah. Yeah, I got to. I didn't fill up. I got to go get a gas cap, and it's more about being vacuumed, like inside the tank too.
7: Yeah,
6: it's kind of, you know, it has to be like, you know, there has to be a vacuum in there, and there's just not right now. So I'm riding dirty with no gas cap or whatever the hell. So.
7: And I'm looking this up online. A gas cap typically ranges between $10 and $60 if you're doing it yourself.
6: Sweet. Doing what myself?
7: And putting it on yourself, I guess, if you go to the auto parts store rather than going to, you know, the dealership to put it on.
6: You literally install it every time you put gas in it.
7: Well, that's what I thought, too. But the breakdown is the do-it-yourself replacement for the gas cap, $10 to $60. The car dealership's going to charge you $100 to $200. Oh, yeah. Oh, enjoy. Yeah.
6: Car dealership. Won't be long before they start charging you to park at the car dealership.
7: Oh, man. That's insane. So annoying.
6: It's really insane.
7: And the worst is when they like put a list of things. Oh, you got to do this. You got to do that. You got to do this. Every time I'm sitting down with one of the managers at BMW, I'm like, okay, what do I really have to do? Because I'm cheap and I'm only paying what is necessary. And I make that clear. I'm like, I'm not spending money on this car. I don't care about this car. Give me the bare minimum.
6: You're not going to get a straight answer on
7: that. I usually do, depending on the service rep.
6: Right, but there's always a something.
7: There was one service rep that like listed everything and just said, you have to do everything. I'm like, no, I'm just doing the oil change. And I came back and another service rep's like, I don't know why this is listed. You didn't need to do any of this stuff, you know?
6: Then you get it with BMW. You also get an obnoxious video you got to watch, too, from the guy.
7: Oh, yes.
6: All right, here you go. We're taking a look at this. Put it on a piece of paper.
7: Yes. What is that all about?
6: What am I on TikTok now? Put it on a piece of paper. I don't want to sit there and watch you roll through stuff.
7: They're practicing for their TikTok account. Come on, Tommy.
6: I don't know what I'm looking at in the first place. This is just you know, wanking yourself to you know, how good you know, how much you know and how much I don't know. Yeah. Put it on paper and then I'll make a judgment from there.
7: Mm-hmm.
6: But they're fancy, Beth. They're fancy.
7: They are very fancy.
6: They're very technical.
7: If we have a Napa Auto Parts nearby, it's only $12.99 for your gas cap. That's not too bad.
6: Yeah.
7: I don't know if we have a Napa here.
6: I didn't anticipate it being terribly expensive. It's just a tick on my day, on my list of things to get around to.
7: That
6: today.
7: Should be the tick on your new driver's day. Go get that right after school.
6: So I was going to say, I didn't know we were going to get into my overall hot dog count, but I also got, did this guy notice? Maybe if he didn't, he's sleeping on the job. That I also got one of those mini cans of Pringles.
7: You did. You said you had no chips.
6: Well, I said I usually don't have chips, and that's where I was going with that until I figured out I made headlines with my hot. I mean, three hot dogs is not, I don't think, terrible. I mean, children crush like five of them at a
7: sitting.
6: It's
7: keto friendly, right?
6: No, it's not. I'm not saying I was out there eating strawberries. I get it. I got sitting out there for 3 hours bored and like hot dogs are all over the place. I'm like, all right, I'll have one more.
7: And another. Let's do a competition. No, yeah. I'm just giving you a hard time.
6: It's like three hot dogs. I mean, yeah, it's not ideal, but I mean, I didn't go out there. They didn't have to hide them from me.
7: Yes. Oh, man. No, that makes sense. That makes sense.
6: Now that dude's around, every time I get something, I'm going to make sure he knows that I have it.
7: By the way, I'm going to be eating this fat-free whatever. Hey,
6: did you want to put this in your logbook? I'm going up here to... People are effing infatuated around here with what I'm eating on any given occasion.
7: I know. Isn't that weird?
6: No one's ever seen anybody eat. And I have the least exciting, you know, eating schedule ever. Like every day after the show, I have one little a little thing of rice and some pulled chicken. That is my lunch.
7: And everyone says, and what's that?
6: They come in here like you've got cheese and they're dogs and they heard the cheese bag and they go, oh, what are you eating today? Well, I don't know. It's the GD, same thing I had yesterday.
7: And how do you do it? It smells so good. What are you putting on it?
6: Can I just eat?
7: Yeah, that does happen a lot.
6: It's crazy.
7: Well, that just means you should create a channel where people can watch you eat. You know, people pay for that. So if you get these people talking, you'll get those people talking.
6: It's a bag of microwave rice and like a serving of pulled chicken.
7: Yeah.
6: It's really not a great story.
7: It
6: is all the interest around here.
7: Yeah. Yeah. Food is, I don't know, it's top of mind in these hallways.
6: I mean, and you don't just get marveled at. Like,
7: yeah, you did that. Food.
6: It's not like any kind of special menu or anything.
7: Yeah.
6: I think it's just the fact that you have food in your hand. This isn't where people eat. This is work. You have food. We're at work.
7: Because they're like, you're not supposed to eat at your desk or your studio. Go somewhere else.
6: It's the damnedest thing.
7: You're supposed to leave for an hour or two and then come back.
6: I mean, okay, the marvel the first one or two times, but I eat lunch every day at 10 o'clock, basically the same thing, and it gets marveled at like it's the first time every time.
7: Yeah. You know, it's weird.
6: I have to close the door.
7: I eat a Pop-Tart every day with our good friend Trip West, and no one mentions it. No one says, what are you eating? What flavor is it today? No one says anything about the Pop-Tart.
6: Well, I do know when Trip comes in with your Pop-Tart, because it's just routine, I go, it's Pop-Tart time.
7: Yeah, but no one else in the office cares. You're like, oh, yeah,
6: but I don't have a logbook of how many Pop-Tarts you've had. Apparently, I need a logbook.
7: Yeah, there was one day I had too many Pop-Tarts because someone left a few behind, and I'm like, I don't want them to be wasted.
6: Got it. Anyway, well, let's get rolling here. We'll take a break. The early edition of the Entertainment Report on the way for you here on the TNA Show.
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1: 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First look at traffic on this Wednesday morning, and we are accident-free in both Horry and Georgetown County. Look for some roadway construction on Highway 501 at William Nobles Road in Ener. If you see an accident or have traffic news we need to know about, pull over and text us at 843-626-WAVE. That's 843-626-9283. Remember, it is never okay to text and drive. 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
7: Your Wave 104 forecast, sunny all day long. We're hitting a high of 85 this evening, a low 64.
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1: One of our favorite bands has announced they're taking a year off of touring to focus on their music. I don't know if it's going to be a year for this band, so we're going to talk about that coming up. But we are going to start out with the ongoing saga of Kelly Clarkson and the Brooklyn shop owner Art of Plague, you know, that she dealt with and wanted to buy a $15,000 item and they refused to sell it to her. Well,
2: I wonder if part of that is because she came in dressed like a regular person.
1: It was because she was a regular person.
2: Yeah, you know, maybe she didn't go out there dressed like all the pretentious shop, you know, shoppers that they're used to getting, who, you know, like going in and flaunting with their $1,000 purses and this, that, and the other.
1: But that's ridiculous. If you know your clientele, a lot of people that are really wealthy don't dress wealthy.
2: Right.
1: They don't wear name brands. They wear like, you wouldn't even know they're wealthy because they don't want you to know how much money they have.
2: Right. Time and place, they can dress up and do the thing, but they also, you know, they don't feel the need of standing out to looking, oh, that person must be wealthy. They don't need that kind of attention. They want to blend.
1: Yeah, and of course, Kelly Clarkson wants to blend in Brooklyn. She doesn't want people, like, hounding her.
2: Yeah, so part, I mean, I don't know that for sure, but part of me thinks that she was judged on what she's wearing.
1: Which is ridiculous that they did that. But here is the shop owner who also writes children's books. I found that out yesterday. Discussing how they've been getting death threats and everything else.
3: Cancer removed from my face last week. I'm getting the stitches out tonight. But we are afraid for the safety of our shopkeepers. Kelly Clarkson has put us in danger. Not just are people showing up in person, but our neighbors are getting doxxed and review bombed. People are getting threatened on the street. And the worst part is, we didn't know this was going to happen, but Kelly Clarkson did. I would invite Kelly Clarkson to come to the shop, see a show, get whatever she wants. If she sees something that she likes and we have something comparable, we may show it to her. I can't promise we won't show her similar items.
1: So there he says exactly what she talked about. If she sees something in the shop she likes, we may show her something comparable. Like, he said exactly the words that she stated, he said, to make her feel like she couldn't afford to buy the item with the $15,000 price tag. So he pretty much sold himself out.
2: Well, maybe that's what they do. They're like, hey, here's this ridiculous priced whatever that should be ridiculous for anyone. Here's a comparable one that's a little bit more market friendly.
1: Yeah, but you should.
2: But they likely do that to everyone.
1: But if someone says, can I buy this right now? I'm going to buy this.
2: Yeah.
1: You don't question it. You don't say, oh, let me find you something cheaper.
2: But what if they didn't expect anyone to buy it? It's supposed to be like this, some, you know, item that's like, whoa, that's crazy expensive for that dress. And the whole thing is to get you, they want to create a market for the comparables. They're trying to shop the Walmart brand of that dress. See, you don't have to spend the $15,000. Here are our comparables. And then Kelly got butthurt because she, in her head, she goes, oh, you don't think I can afford it?
1: Well, that's why you don't put a price tag on something. If you don't want to sell it, don't put a price tag. You could put like...
2: Well, it doesn't sell the comparable if you're not showing what you're saving.
1: If that was the way that they were running their business, which is not, but it's a great idea to do that. If that's the way that they are, in fact, running their business, which... You know, several reporters have stated they haven't. I would say you would put it in a glass box with a plaque saying, this item is 15 grand. We have other items similar to that that will give you just as much pleasure.
2: Well, I'm sure they didn't open the business for the first time 5 minutes before Clarkson walked in. Like, other people have gotten it. You know, they've not had an issue until Kelly Clarkson came in with her sour grapes. Now, I will say this. I don't think Kelly Clarkson's to blame for all the death threats and dumbassery. You know, if you want to bitch, you can bitch, you know, and say a thing or two or whatever, even though I feel like it was really sour grapes. But she's not responsible for idiots making death threats.
1: I mean,
2: she wouldn't. if she knew that was going to be a thing, I doubt she would have done that. I don't believe that that was her intention either.
1: Well, but here's the thing. It shows you the power that some of these celebrities and influencers have. I mean, so much so that recently there was an influencer that took on a 6-month contract with a company, didn't read the fine print, and now he can't talk to all of his platform, which, you know, is millions of people that follow this gentleman.
2: Yeah.
1: And there goes his other income now that he's not allowed to talk to his platform. But the company that paid him to not talk for 6 months, they didn't like what he was doing and where he was, you know, making people follow him online. They didn't like what he was promoting. They wanted to quiet him up.
2: Mm.
1: And the company said, the owner of that company said, it was the best buy I've ever made in my life to, you know, make that influencer not talk online.
2: Well, that's just the influencer not being creative, because I would have got a guy that stutters and I would have told him what to say. He would have just read what I wanted to say, except it's not me saying it. It's that guy saying it. And yes. Now you got to listen to this guy stutter his way through it. Malicious compliance is one of my favorite tools.
1: Yes, that's good. That's a good workaround. I don't know why he didn't think it. Well, hopefully he's listening. Who knows? Maybe he'll get the idea and do it. But yeah, I mean, in this situation, Kelly Clarkson definitely has a lot of power. And a lot of other celebrities have a lot of power. I don't know if you've been following the story about Selma Blair, which we briefly touched on yesterday with the airplane issue.
2: Yeah.
1: Well, now it's coming out that this isn't the first time she's displayed this type of behavior. She's actually gotten into public, you know, issues, altercations in the past. Mm. And several of her, you know, people that have worked with her in the past have said she's bit them. Like, who bites your coworker because you're mad at them?
2: Doesn't she have some form of MS or there's something going on, right?
1: She has MS, yes.
2: Now, I don't know. I'm not a doctor. I'm just supposing here. And I'm really guilty of giving some people more of the benefit of the doubt than they deserve.
1: Yes.
2: But could this be medicinally linked?
1: So here's the thing. Her publicist did really great work for her because they put it out that, oh, she didn't take her medicine. She was having a down day. Here's like, you know, a copy of how bad her day was. Oh, you know, like giving her as many excuses as possible, going to the judge and banning any video from getting out to the general public.
2: Yeah.
1: Well, I mean, like, that's why we aren't seeing video of what was on the plane.
2: Oh, God. Yeah, that's really good job. I've never heard of, you know, not being, you know, getting all video pulled down.
1: Yeah. And there's,
2: but anyway, that's her job. It's not mine to make her feel good. I'm just wondering, because this isn't her on a random Tuesday. You know, she apparently acts out in, in odd situations here and there. And I'm not saying it's right
1: it's
2: to do
1: okay.
2: that. I'm not saying it is. But it still makes me wonder, because it's not rational. So something tells me there's something irrational going on, and that could be a medicinally linked issue going on.
1: Well, then explain why she bit people before she was diagnosed with MS. Does she have an excuse for that
2: behavior? Guess what you have
1: behavior?
2: Before you're diagnosed. You have MS. You're just undiagnosed.
1: Well, and here's the thing. She admits it in her book, her 2022 memoir, Mean Baby, A Memoir of Growing Up. She talks about all the time she acted like this in public. What? And one of those times she bit Sienna Miller, Seth MacFarlane, and Kate Moss over, you know, separate times over years and in social settings. This is not normal behavior.
2: Oh, yeah, no. It, like, maliciously bit them,
1: yes,
2: like me?
1: Yes, yes. And it's in her memoir. Why would you even... I mean maybe she's reflecting on it and, you know, saying, maybe I shouldn't have done that. People took it in the wrong way. I get that. But
2: I mean, you could tell if somebody's playing around. But, like, you're on a flight and none of those people know you. I don't know. She's got a screw loose somehow. Somewhere. Yeah. Tell you what, she bite me one time.
1: It's not great. So, I mean, I don't know. I commend her publicist, though, for putting it out there. The publicist beat the story by putting out what she wanted out to the public. And pushing the, oh, she had a bad day, pushing the, she didn't take her medication, so that they could make it so that, you know, it's not her fault that she acted up on a plane.
2: So anyway, that's where I'd rather get punched dead in the face and potentially knock the F out than to be bit. That S hurts.
1: Yeah. Well, and the other thing is, Why not just apologize? Why not say, you know, I'm sorry to, you know, whoever I affected. I shouldn't have done it, and then be done. Why make it an excuse so that you don't take any personal responsibility? It doesn't make sense.
2: What's the excuse?
1: The excuse is she was having a bad day. That's why she behaved that way.
2: Oh,
1: she,
2: the publicist?
1: Well, the publicist said she's having a bad day.
2: That's her
1: medication
2: job.
1: Issues.
2: That's her job.
1: But yeah, I guess that is her job. So
2: apparently she does it very well.
1: Yes, she does. That's a publicist I want behind me.
2: Oh, I need a publicist like stat. See what happened was.
1: Yeah. Well, okay. Yesterday we talked about Joe Manganiello, who's the guy that, you know, at one point he was married to Sofia Vergara. They parted ways over his health. But, you know, also, like he had said, it was because she continued partying and drinking and all of that stuff. Well, even more stuff is coming out because his new memoir, Bloodlines, is currently out. Yeah. And I don't know why we're getting it like piecemeal, but we are. So and the memoir, I think it officially came out yesterday. So maybe no one had an advanced copy, but TMZ is releasing little bits and pieces. Apparently, he said that Tom Cruise blocked him from landing the lead role in Amazon's Jack Reacher series. Was Tom Cruise a director on that?
2: I mean, I know he's a big dog on it. I don't know what his role is.
1: Yeah, so he blames Tom Cruise for not getting the role.
2: Mm.
1: Then, this is the one that you're going to...
2: Yeah, maybe Tom Cruise did make the decision. We don't know what the reasoning is on it. It could have been valid reasons.
1: It could have been. This is what you're going to really like, though, Tommy. Yeah. Then in the memoir, he talks about a Cuba-based shaman who told him that something with
2: I've already stopped listening.
1: No, just listen. Listen.
2: Shaman, I'm done. I'm done collecting information on this story.
1: Oh, you got to hear this.
2: Go ahead.
1: So, you know how his intestines, he was having health issues, autoimmune disorder and all that.
2: Right.
1: Manganiello wrote that the shaman claims someone from Sofia Vergara's past still loved her and had placed a curse on him in New Orleans, and that is why his intestines acted the way they did.
2: So we're no longer dealing with a rational person.
1: Yeah. So, and the shaman was referring to Nick Loeb that did this.
2: The Oogie Boogie Man has hurt my intestines. Got it.
1: Yeah, so a curse is the reason why this happened.
2: Now I support her leaving. You can't live with an Oogie Boogie Man believer if you are not the Oogie Boogie Man believer. There's just two. You may be just lifestyle differences. Tell you what, man, I'm so thankful that I'm not famous.
1: Because
2: you go through a divorce. I've been through a divorce. You've been through a divorce.
1: Yes.
2: A lot of people have been through a divorce.
1: My divorce was very public on air. It just wasn't associated with my name.
2: That's because you don't have good friends. I would never dream of pulling out. Like, if you went through a bad situation with Ross, I would never utter a syllable that you didn't lead. Mm-hmm. Like, if you brought something up, you know, obviously I'd join the conversation, but would never put your business out on the air. That's just...
1: It was wrong.
2: Disguised friends
1: but,
2: is what that is.
1: Yeah. Listeners didn't know it was about me from Tucson.
2: Yeah, but, you know, you're going through a thing and, you know, it already sucks. Yeah, and then to have, you know, DJs you know, talking about your thing with you right there in the room and making fun of it is
1: not cool.
2: Is just crazy.
1: Mm-hmm.
2: But, like, if you're a celebrity... Now you got to worry about, you know, so you go through a divorce, something happens, many things happen, whatever it is that caused your particular divorce are terrible, right? And there are situations where, you know, both parties likely didn't handle things the right way, said things you wish you hadn't, you know, which is human. It's unfortunate, but it's human.
1: Yeah.
2: You know, no one is perfect, except now you're in a book. And now it's in black and white, what you said. And, you know, that one mistake you made, and dumbass thing that you said that you shouldn't have said and you feel bad about is there in black and white. And it never goes away. It now defines your personality to everybody that's read it.
1: I mean, a good example of that is Johnny Depp's ex, right? They had
2: crapping on the bed?
1: Yeah, bad falling out.
2: Yeah, I want to stay a wide path from crapping on the bed, girl.
1: Amber Heard. But that was all part of, like, the downfall.
2: That's what we think about her, yeah.
1: Yeah, downfall of a relationship. Yeah. And who knows? Maybe she didn't even do it. Maybe it was the dog that did it. She had a dog.
2: Well, right? Johnny Depp addressed that and said it was it was his dog. He's picked up that dog's turds and saw the difference between those turds and new turd now residing in his bed.
1: Gross.
2: So.
1: Oh, man.
2: Well, otherwise, he would have said, that turd looked very familiar to the ones I pick up. No, he says he specifically brought up that turd was different.
1: Yeah, so that
2: it was an amber turd.
1: Yes, that is the downside to having a public breakup or divorce of any sort, because now everyone will see you a different way.
2: Yeah.
1: Terry Bradshaw opened.
2: And side note on that. Yeah. It's also the side effect of telling your marital business out in public because you're pissed off at your husband or wife.
1: Yeah.
2: And then you go and tell your friend group, you won't believe what that bitch did, said this, that, or the other, right? Then you get over it. But your friends don't.
1: Yes.
2: So now they really can't stand it. And that's when the you can do better talk starts happening.
1: And that's why you never do, like, let out the business. You just keep it to yourself and move on. Well, it looks like Terry Bradshaw's opening up about his depression, which, you know, seeing him on TV, you wouldn't think he had a bad day. You would think, wow, who? Terry Bradshaw. You know, he looks great, doesn't he, every day?
2: They're piling on this guy. He's an old dude, and no one's giving him an old dude break. He says dumb things. He's kind of corny. He does Terry Bradshaw stuff. And, you know, what are we expecting here from him?
1: But here's the thing. He's explaining, like, if you ever saw him at a bad moment, it's because he's been dealing with depression. Here he is discussing that.
4: Well, I think it's not just for men. It's for women also. But men are the worst about knowing they have a problem, not wanting to seek to have a problem because they don't want anybody to know that they have a weakness. Yep. We're all about this. And as a football player, it's even worse, macho thing. And I wanted answers. I knew there was something wrong with me. I couldn't understand, Mike, why I would go in these deep holes and they were sickening. I mean, it was, I can't, people ask me to describe it. I can't describe it to you because it's a sickening, illness. And finally, I said, I got to get some help. Something's wrong. I don't know what it is. And I went, it took me three different doctors, three progressions to finally get to the point where they diagnosed me clinically depressed.
1: That's a hardship, is that you have to go through so many different people to finally get answers on your health for anything, not just depression, anything.
2: Well, you got to go through yourself first to admit that there's, you know, maybe you could use some help or get some insight. So you got to pass your own test first and then get through all the medical stuff. And, you know, it's tough.
1: And I'm sure, you know, it was tough because, like you said, people attack Terry Bradshaw all the time for his comments and everything. Yeah. And that probably contributed to this depression, no doubt. But when he's on TV, you can't even tell, can you?
2: Well, yeah, he's got a shtick going on.
1: Yeah.
2: Like, if I've had a bad day, I don't come in here and bitch about it. You know, start talking about boobs.
1: That is true.
2: That's the job, Beth. Boobs. Pretty good job.
1: It is a good job. And speaking of boobs, there's a lady that always attracts the men with hers, and she goes from one to the next to the next. Well, she has found her new target.
2: It's called monkey branching, Beth. Monkey branching. There's a term for it.
1: Jennifer Lopez has her eye on Keith Urban, but not for what you may think. Okay, apparently Keith Urban's been talking a lot to Jennifer Lopez lately and saying, oh, I'm going to help you with a country album. You want to do a country album? We're going to make you like Beyonce. Let's do this. That might be his way of getting in with J-Lo. Now, her friends are saying, oh, no, they're not romantic. It's just all work. But the rumors are there's something behind the effort. Can you see Keith Urban with J-Lo?
2: I wouldn't put it past them. I mean, they both have compatible genitalia, you know, so, you know, things happen.
1: And country album for J-Lo? You want to listen to that in the future?
2: Of course not. And it's, you know, it's, you know, I don't know. I would not want Keith Urban to do a top 40 song.
1: No. Wait, some of his music crossed over.
2: Like his country-ish stuff did, but okay, let me make it more clear. I would not want Keith Urban to do a rap song.
1: Oh, gosh.
2: It would seem ridiculous. He doesn't know what he's talking about. And he's, you know, it's not honest to his
1: brand.
2: His brand or his lifestyle, right?
1: Yeah.
2: So, you know, the same thing with J-Lo to country. It's just, it doesn't seem authentic.
1: Well, a lot of these musicians are going country because, like you said in the past, your career can last longer as a female artist in the country realm or even a male artist because, as you know, a lot of people drop off with time.
2: You can be an old ass man, come out with a new song. I mean, ask George Strait. And, you know, and be, you know, super successful. Country, if you're going to do it, man, is the way to go. It's like with my son, you know, I was in the Marines. His granddad was in the Marines and he's asking me what branch he should be in. I was like, Air Force.
1: Yes, you know? Because it's so cushy and nice.
2: It ain't because of that. It's, you know, you have a hell of a lot better time getting promoted. Because it's a bigger unit. In the Marines, you got to wait for either somebody to get promoted or get demoted. You know, so you get a space to get promoted.
1: And the Air Force bases are so much nicer. And they all, like quite a few of them have the golf courses.
2: And then a lot more opportunity on the outside if and when you do get out to take your learned skills and experience to your new job. There aren't any jobs shooting down airplanes out here in the real world.
1: Yeah.
2: There aren't any jobs for heavy machine gun instruction. So when I got out, I had to start from scratch.
1: Yeah. Well, I mean, you don't have to do infantry in any branch. Like, you could do...
2: Oh, I went in for air traffic control.
1: Oh, you
2: did? I guess shooting planes down is a form of air traffic control, according to the Marine Corps. So, you know, because I'm a plane nerd. I wanted to be around planes. I'm too blind to fly them, so I wanted to be around them.
1: Why didn't you, as soon as you're done, why didn't you go into air? Like, you could have been an air traffic controller. They make $150,000 a year.
2: Because I stupidly caught the radio bug while I was in, started working in radio before I got out.
1: Well, it's probably better because they say that that's a stressful job. One of the most stressful jobs out there is that one.
2: It's fine. You think this is effing, you know, just butterflies and rainbows?
1: Yes, butterflies and rainbows. It is. Got it. Anyways.

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1: All right, it is coming up on that time of year, Pooch-a-mania, presented by Wolfies of Myrtle Beach and Liberty Brew Coffee, going on at the Grand Park at the Market Commons Sunday, November 8th. Kicks off at 11 o'clock, so big old giant festival just for, well, I guess not just for your dogs. There's always somebody has a something or other, you know. Folks are bringing their pets everywhere these days. I saw two whole ass pigs at Crooked Hammock one time.
2: Oh, really? That's awesome.
1: You don't remember that?
2: I don't remember the pigs.
1: Oh, you would have had to.
2: It must have been Gary that was filling in for me.
1: Somebody must have been. Yeah, somebody wheeled in two little tiny pigs in a stroller, like a baby stroller.
2: Really?
1: So
2: that's kind of neat.
1: And I heard pigs are like cool pets, those little potbelly pigs or whatever they are. But yeah, they are. I, you know, if I had those and probably enjoy them, like I had ducks, I wouldn't bring my ducks to Crooked Hammock. Mm-hmm. I wouldn't want to keep up with them and deal with them. But anyway, people bring their pets everywhere these days.
2: Yeah, they do.
1: It's not a knock. It's just a laziness on me. I don't want to deal with it. But anyway, so it is designed for dogs, but all pets are welcome, I guess is what I was trying to get around to, including the doggy fun zone. There'll be an adoption zone. Man, those things are tempting. And you know me, and I didn't want the dog we have, which now has become the best dog I've ever had.
2: Well, you could find your dog a friend at our event.
1: So imagine how anti getting another dog I am because we've got one. And then I remember last year walking around at Pooch-a-mania, and then I hit the adoption zone, and I was like, oh, that guy looks cool.
2: Mm-hmm.
1: Oh, I really need this dude. And I started sending pictures back, and somehow there's always one that catches your eye. He looks at you, you look at him, and it's like, oh, I could totally take you home right now. This is a good dog.
2: Yes.
1: And so anyway, that's, yeah, you'll be ready for that. When you walk through the adoption zone.
2: I mean, that's the best part of Pooch-a-mania. We have really great numbers on adoptions from all of the participating nonprofits in the area. So I'm really excited to see these dogs get, have new families very soon.
1: And there will even be a kid zone for the youngins, tons of vendors. The Daredevil dogs will be out there doing their tricks.
2: Oh, and the best part about Daredevil dogs, when people bring their own dogs to go see the Daredevil dogs, the dogs are looking at the other dogs perform. They're like, oh, look at that dog. That's amazing. I want to be like that performer.
1: I don't know. You know, my dog will sit there and watch another dog take a dump. So I don't think they have to do anything crazy. Look, I am dog. You are dog too. They get mesmerized because of it. Every time we're on a walk and another dog goes by, it's as if she's never seen another dog before. She is very excited.
2: Well, it's very strange for me to see the dogs watching all the performers, all the performing dogs, because who would have guessed a dog would be a spectator? They watch TV. They do everything we do.
1: Your dogs are spectators up in the old Casa de la Beth when y'all were doing terrible stuff.
2: My dog and my cat.
1: And your cat. You guys are sitting there being eyeballed.
2: Yeah, that was a little creepy. I don't know what was wrong with those two. It's like they had nothing better to do with their lives.
1: You guys never considered kicking them out? Like, all right, hey, we got business in here. We'll see y'all in a little bit.
2: I mean, their beds were in there, so I mean, we can't say no.
1: Couch, floor, they don't even need a bed. They're just fine on the floor. My dog lays on the hard-ass tile from time to time. So anyway, magician Charles Bach will be there from Wonders Theater. He'll be putting on a couple of shows. And, of course, live rock and roll from our good friends at Smoke and Mirrors. So it's going to be a lot of fun. Looks like got a couple of good food trucks out there so far. The Nosh Pit. And the Dirty Myrtle Wing Company now getting their own food truck. So that'll be up and running by the time that happens. And if you're a food truck and you want to join, email us, show@live.com, and we'll add you to the list if you're a food truck person want to join us at the event. So there you have it. 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That is, what is it? November 8th. There you go.
2: It's coming up quick.
1: 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All right, coming up this hour, we've got the, speaking of Dirty Myrtle Wings, the Dirty Myrtle Wings NFL update on the way. And we've been having a few conversations about the new Tom Cruise movie, Digger, and how terrible it's doing in the box office. But it's not 100% mandatory that a movie has to be a box office hit to be a giant smash, because there have been others that tanked at the box office
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3: 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Just a reminder, 24th Avenue North is closed between Ocean Boulevard and Kings Highway. If you see an accident or have traffic news we need to know about, pull over and text us at 843-626-WAVE. 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
2: Your Wave 104 forecast, sunny all day long. We're hitting a high of 85 this evening, a low 64. 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
2: All right, Beth, back out on the road tonight. It's Big Chill Music Bingo Night every Wednesday starting at 6. Big Chill Island House, Barefoot Landing in North Myrtle Beach. 4 rounds of themed music bingo. And witty repartee from Beth and Rockin' Rick Roberts.
3: And I'm hoping...
2: Take the AME ring out!
3: And today we're going to have some really fun themes. All about fun events that happen. I made you a whole, theme right around people that were on reality TV that also are singers based off of Kelly Clarkson this week. Can't get enough of her.
2: Got it right on. So I got some tunes going on during the thing. So that creates a nice vibe. And of course, a big chill. You guys do that upstairs where the deck is. Overlooking the waterway, which points right at the sunset. So it's a cool vibe there. So if you can't make it there tonight, make your plans on a Wednesday coming up in the future to join Beth and Rockin' Rick Roberts at Big Chill Music Bingo. Tons of prizes and a good time as well. 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
3: And if you get there early enough, you can enjoy their happy hour. That's from 4 to 6. And after that, 6 to closing, they have the local specials. Technically, they have the local specials all day long. But
2: yeah,
3: it makes more sense to do the happy hour specials during happy hour.
2: Well, the move is to get there, I'd say around 5, to get a good spot right in the middle of the action.
3: Yeah.
2: And take advantage of the happy hour so that, if you get some apps or whatever, you can go ahead and get the, eat those and have fun. So when the music bingo starts, you don't have, a mouthful of nachos or quesadillas. Mm-hmm. And you're able to actually keep up with your bingo card and not spill stuff all over.
3: Well, and also, if you get there for the happy hour, I'd say, get a few so that, you have the happy hour deal. Get a few during that period of time so you can save one for when we start bingo.
2: Oh, you're talking about drinks or whatever?
3: Yeah. Because the happy hour special is really good at Big Chill Island House. It's well worth it.
2: There you go. Encouraging alcoholism at every step.
3: You can get happy hour specials on the food too and mocktails. So
2: yeah. Anyway, so that's tonight. Go to wave104.com for more details. The movie Digger with Tom Cruise has been been panned a lot by some folks, and it's a little bit of an artsy film, and I expected that when I saw the trailers, because I couldn't make heads or tails what the damn movie was about. It's kind of got some Tom Cruise, a wacky old dude who's in the oil business or whatever.
3: Yes.
2: John Goodman's in it, and the trailer really doesn't tell you what the movie in itself, you don't get a good gist about it. You can see that it's just a very performative kind of movie, which isn't my style.
3: It's not a bad style. It's decent.
2: I don't know. I'm getting bad at there used to be a time where I'd look for it. All right, man, one of these days on the weekend, I'm going to sit down, I'm going to watch a good movie and blah, blah, blah. I don't have the patience for it anymore.
3: Yeah.
2: Probably helps that football's on too. So that's a really tough time of year to watch a movie. But, I don't know. Now sitting down for 2 hours seems daunting, where it used to seem almost therapeutic. So my movie watching has really kind of dropped off to some degree.
3: Well, I think that's also because you'd rather be out and about than staying home. Seated.
2: Yeah, I'm usually busy. And then, when I sit there, I think about the things I should be doing instead of sitting there watching the movie. And, it's hard to get out of my head with that thing. But anyway, but being a box office flop doesn't necessarily mean that it's not going to be a terrible movie. Here's a Deadline.com came out with a list of movies mm-hmm. that were box office flops and are now recognized as classics. For instance, Fight Club.
3: Oh, yeah. That is, I can't believe that didn't do well at box offices.
2: Yeah. It's a worldwide gross was just at $100 million, $102.4 million. Cost them $63 million to make it. And, you know, at the box office was just, you know, not well received. But, the, you know, but it is one of the, I'd say one of the most referenced movies.
3: Yeah.
2: Even, you know, just some of the lines, you know, like, we don't talk about the Fight Club, you know, certain things like that. And, you know, everybody's got Fight Club in their file somewhere and at least are aware that that movie exists. Of Donnie Darko.
3: Oh, I never saw that one.
2: I saw it once. Wasn't my style. Little artsy for me. I'm not poo-pooing the movie.
3: Mm-hmm.
2: It's budget, like it cost them $6 million to make it. And its worldwide gross was only $8.6 million.
3: Oh my gosh.
2: But it's ranked as one of the, you know, fiscally didn't do well, but it is recognized as a classic.
3: I'm going to say Shawshank Redemption's also on that list, right?
2: I guess it would be. You're looking at it probably.
3: Oh, I'm not looking. I'm looking at...
2: that's the very next one I was going to bring up, because that's the most surprising one on the list.
3: That's not so surprising. The reason I say it's like, I know so many people that like that movie, but they never went to the movie theater to see it.
2: Yeah, and that's back when... You know, when it came out, like on video or whatever,
3: mm-hmm.
2: It came out because it came out in 94. And that was a time where, like, you got HBO, you watched what HBO put up there. And it was, you know, one that you probably accidentally saw,
3: mm-hmm.
2: and then realized how good of a movie it was. You would have not ever gone out of your way to watch it, but, you know, you were ready to watch a movie. You have HBO, and that's what's on. Which I think, you know, as tedious as that sounds, might have been the better way to watch movies back in the day. Because you'll watch movies you would have never seen. Like, I would have never gone see Shawshank Redemption. But thankfully, you know, I was forced to by HBO because it was the only thing on at that time. And, you know, stumbled on an amazing movie.
3: Such a great movie.
2: Yeah. Cost them $25 million to make. It's worldwide gross... 29.4. It only made a couple million bucks at the box office.
3: But I think, I mean, at least they made money. They could have lost money, right. Which would have been like Digger.
2: Yeah, but I mean, it is most definitely a huge classic. And, you know, people, you can quote from it. You know, a lot of people know lines. We had a trivia question about it just the other day, a week or so ago. I mean, that is a hugely recognizable movie. But also... a box office flop.
3: So I would say another big movie would be Broke Down Palace with Claire Danes. Do you remember that? Where she, like, I don't think they knew they were hauling over illegal substances through the airport. I think they just were putting packages with them.
2: I never saw that. There's a few on here that I don't know of. Like, so that one,
3: is
2: I'm
3: that
2: not
3: on
2: really
3: there?
2: Familiar. No, that one's not on there.
3: Oh, okay. It was released in 99. Kate Beckinsale's in it. Bill Pullman.
2: Yeah, I never.
3: It's good.
2: Never saw that one. A couple of the ones that aren't, you know, ones that I recognize. I mean, I've heard of them, but I never watched them. Jennifer's Body is on there.
3: Oh my gosh, Jennifer's Body. That's not very artistic, but yes, it did lose a lot of money.
2: Well, it didn't lose. It cost them $16 million. It grossed 31.6, which, you know, they wanted a bigger margin, obviously.
3: But that was mainly because of DVD rentals at that point, because it came out in 2003, Jennifer's Body,
2: 2009.
3: Wow. Yeah. Okay.
2: Yeah. The Old Dune, the original from 1984, cost them $40 million to make. 31.5 is what they grossed, and huge classic. Willy Wonka and the Chocolate Factory.
3: Which version?
2: The original from 1971. That one actually lost money. And it only cost them, well, you know, we're talking 1971 dollars, $3 million to make.
3: And that was Gene Hackman as Willy, right?
2: Yeah, yeah. And
3: I don't
2: then
3: know.
2: The worldwide gross, only $2.7 million.
3: I didn't really get into the original Willy Wonka. I tried to watch it. But
2: it would have probably been too old looking by the time you got around to looking at
3: it. And Willy Wonka, Gene Hackman was a little creepy in Willy Wonka. I don't know. I got this weird feeling about him.
2: Not Gene Hackman. Gene Wilder.
3: Oh, it was Gene Wilder. Yeah, okay. Yeah, well, yeah. The Gene that was in that film.
2: I mean, but he was supposed to be kind of weird in that
3: and
2: movie.
3: Creepy.
2: And Gene was kind of like a little weird anyway, but that's what, you know, a lot of folks liked about him, including me. I love Gene Wilder. His best work to me would probably be in some of the Richard Pryor, where he and Richard Pryor teamed up. He's always kind of the weird, you know, offbeat kind of guy, but it was funny.
3: What other big movies was he in? Were there a lot? I don't know him from anything else.
2: Pull it up on the old chat.
3: Yeah.
2: I can't rattle him off right now, but he's been in some good ones. He was a really good kind of a comedian that where his style only worked with him. Like if anybody else tried to do that, it would not be funny, but he was able to pull it off.
3: He was in Young Frankenstein,
2: yes.
3: Blazing Saddles,
2: yes.
3: See No Evil, Hear No Evil, The Producers. Yeah, so he the Frisco Kid.
2: Everyone's heard of the Rocky Horror Picture Show.
3: Yeah.
2: It was not a box office success. It was kind of what's the guy's name that just recently passed that was in that? I forget what the guy's name is.
3: Oh, Meatloaf? Was Meatloaf in? He was in Rocky Horror.
2: He might have been, but that's not the dude. He's been in a lot of good stuff. I can't think of the guy's name right off the top of my head.
3: I'll find out.
2: But anyway, he said that when it came out, like nobody went to see it, and then somehow it started being played at midnight. And then that's where back in the 70s, folks would go in there dressed up as the characters and quoting along. And, you know, once it turned into that, then people started to go out and spend money on it. But when it came out as just a movie, people were like, what the hell?
3: And you were talking about Tim Curry.
2: Tim Curry,
3: very
2: yes.
3: sad. Yeah, he passed away, you know, this past year. Or no.
2: Yeah, very recently.
3: Yeah, August 25th. And it was based off of coronary artery disease. He also had kidney cancer and a stroke.
2: Yeah. Yeah, he was...
3: Poor guy, man.
2: In a rough one. It's a Wonderful Life, box office flop. Big Lebowski, box office flop.
3: Well, come on. That seemed like a box office.
2: But it's a classic, though. That's the thing.
3: Flop.
2: It's turned into... It's more famous than what its box office results. So there's hope for Digger. Maybe it'll...
3: a streaming classic.
2: Yeah. Like, listen, I don't have a dog in the fight. I don't really care, but it was just, you know, a lot has been made about how bad that movie's doing and that Tom Cruise had, you know, has such a big part in it and that it's a flop. But, you know, it could be a huge success after the fact, after the box office.
3: I mean, well, the reason why everyone's talking about it, it's projected to lose between $150 million and $250 million, which is insane. Why is Tom Cruise, like, jumping on these films that are so expensive?
2: He's a big project guy, man. Not too many dudes that have his, have his pull.
3: And here's the thing. The marketing budget that you know, we saw little clips on TikTok and Facebook of Digger. That was $100 million they spent on marketing. Man.
2: Yeah. Just one of those quirky movies, you know. And Tom Cruise is what, you know, say what you will about his nanu-nanuing and all that with the aliens in Scientology.
3: Yeah.
2: But when he is on a movie, you know what you're getting with Tom Cruise. Just hard work and, you know, 120% effort. And he's not going to Shia LaBeouf you or get all, you start banging people on set or get all crazy on drugs. I mean, when that dude's part of a project, he is all in it.
3: And same with John Goodman. So it makes you wonder, what was the issue? Was it the script? It's got to be the script.
2: It's just not a broadly appealing, kind of movie.
3: Yeah.
2: And these days with the younger generations, they don't have time to sit there and, you know, bother themselves to learn of story development. You know, you got to serve them up right. They better get a laugh in the first 10 seconds or they're like, it's gone.
3: I'm sure it gives them a few laughs at the beginning. The fact that it's 2 hours and 8 minutes, really, you and I talked about this, I want to say a few months ago, the perfect time for a movie is now an hour and 20 minutes. That is our attention span.
2: Depends on the movie because sometimes you're like, oh my God, I can't believe it's over already. But if it's dragging on, it's like, all right.
3: Any day now.
2: Although, you know, my ass does start to get tired at the 1:45 to 2 hour mark. Well, let's wrap this thing up.
3: That's why the movie theaters, they need to upgrade their seats to have like massagers and heated seats.
2: There'd be no point in me going to the movies because I'm going to go to sleep. I probably might go to sleep, but anyway, I was so disgusted with myself when one of the Star Wars movies came out that I slept through the entire thing.
3: Oh, that's bad. Or you could have been like my mom who never watched one Star Wars film.
2: Right.
3: We took her to see, gosh, I can't remember what year it was, but it was like the more recent one.
2: Yeah.
3: And she's like, I couldn't make heads or tails of the movie. And I'm like,
2: oh, yeah.
3: Well, you've never watched Star Wars? She's like, no, that's the first time. I'm like, oh my gosh, no wonder you couldn't, make heads or tails.
2: You got to start from scratch. Yeah. But I will also say, when they make these, they should make them like the movie be able to stand alone so that you don't have to know 8 movies in the past to get what's going on.
3: Yes, that would be nice. I mean, what franchise does that anyways?
2: There's a couple, I guess, but I'd struggle to think of them right now. So anyway, maybe Digger will be one of those classics that everybody knows about. Although I don't know if we'll ever have those again.
3: No.
2: Just because of all the options fighting for your attention on all the different platforms. And now TikTok and Instagram also compete with your time to watch movies. So we might not ever get what we know now as a classic again.
3: And documentaries for that matter. I tried watching the Mike Tyson documentary. I got through 5 minutes. I couldn't do it. I don't know. It wasn't intriguing.
2: Yeah. Funny you say that. I was watching the Kurt Cobain documentary.
3: Mm-hmm.
2: It's on the HBO platform. It's a little bit of a hard watch. But I do think, and I started to think the later I watched it, what they're trying to do is kind of give you an idea into like his madness, what was going on with him on the inside and his frustrations and his anxiety and all that other stuff. Cause I mean, it made me anxious watching it. It's like, but it's, if you're Nirvana or Kurt Cobain or just a music fan, it's definitely worth a watch. It's on HBO right now. It's about Kurt Cobain.
3: So I'm guessing you're not watching the soaked in bleach version, which is...
2: I already saw that.
3: Yeah, I love that. See, that was good. Soaked in bleach, where they kind of find that Courtney Love probably did it.
2: So this one, the Kurt Cobain documentary that just came out is... So it goes through him being born, his early family life, up through his entire career. But like plugged into it, There's a lot of his music, his and Nirvana's music, and then there's a lot of his art, and then it kind of goes through and reads through a lot of the things in his journal while his music's going on, and it's chaotic. You feel like you're on an acid trip sometimes.
3: I know which one you are watching. Kurt Cobain Montage of Heck.
2: Yes.
3: Which is Frances Bean Cobain's movie.
2: Is it?
3: Yeah, she was executive producer, and she gave, full family rights to this.
2: So
3: they could do whatever they wanted.
2: Oh, that's cool. No wonder they were able to get, like, his mom and, get Courtney Love involved and all that stuff.
3: Yes.
2: She didn't ask, there's only one dude, Chris Novoselic or whatever. Novoselic. Yeah, he's the only one from Nirvana that they came to talk about it. Dave Grohl got like nothing to do with it.
3: That's weird. Why does Dave Grohl have nothing to do? Do they have a falling out at the end?
2: Well, remember there was a licensing thing with Nirvana for a little bit, or with Foo Fighters and Nirvana and like the rest of the band. Like there was an issue between them and Courtney Love for a long time. I don't know if that bad blood's gone or not.
3: I thought Courtney finally put that aside.
2: I think it's better than it was, but at one point it was like real hot because Foo Fighters came out with that one song about stacked actors, which was really aimed at Courtney Love. So, but maybe it's cooled off from there. I don't know. Anyway, that is that. We'll take a break when we get back. We have got the Dirty Myrtle Wing Company NFL update. Couple of suspensions for some fisticuffs.
3: Uh-oh.
2: Got a performance-enhancing drug suspension to mention. And also a court settlement that could see a key player back on the field very soon, plus your power rankings. All that coming up in the Dirty Myrtle Wing Company NFL update. We'll do that next.
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3: Your Wave 104 forecast, sunny all day long. We're hitting a high of 85 this evening, a low of 64.
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2: 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All right, coming up, the Dirty Myrtle Wings NFL update. 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
1: 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All right, there's been some fallout with the Rams. They are upset with their kicker, and they ended up firing him yesterday.
2: That's so messed up. How bad is his kicking record?
1: Well, they released him. His name's Harrison Mevis. Everybody knows him as the thicker kicker following Monday night's 37-34 overtime loss to Buffalo. So in the first quarter, he missed a 50-yard field goal. And in overtime, his potential 48-yard game winner was blocked by Buffalo. He has struggled a little bit over the season. He's only made, he's made 5 of 9 field goals this season, which puts him at like 55.6%. Sean McVay, furious with him, said the kicking game cost us the game tonight. So the Rams have signed Blake Groupe from the Jets practice squad. And Sean McVay there. I guess there was some concern that special teams coordinator Bubba Ventrone would lose his job, but he is going to stay on.
2: Does this mean no one will pick up Harrison Mevis?
1: Maybe. Depends on how bad a team needs a kicker. Everybody should have their kicker in place, you know, barring any injury. You know, he may be, you know, at home on the couch for a little bit, but if you need a kicker bad enough, you know, Mevis is, he's over 50%. And, you know, you could argue that, yes, the missed field goal, which is a 50-yarder, by the way. That's not to say he missed a 30-yard field goal that quote-unquote, cost them the game. But, you know, 50-yard field goal is not a chip shot. And no one's going to be 100%. Some guys are going to be better with their accuracy on that than others. But, you know, that's not a chip shot field goal. It just really isn't. And honestly, you could say it and you could frame it like the kicking game costing the game, but the team put themselves in the position of needing the kicking game to win it. And do you really even blame a blocked field goal on the kicker himself?
2: No, I don't. I feel bad for him.
1: Unless there was, now I didn't see the game, and that, you know, that happened in overtime, way too late at night for me to be up on a work night. But, you know, there are ways for a blocked field goal to be a kicker's fault. The kick can be a little lower than you would want in that situation. He could take a little bit too long in his process to get, you know, to get the kick off. So there are ways. Or was it just the blocking broke down? So anyway, I'll let you decide that.
2: And then
1: whichever way you go.
2: From that same game, you may remember Alaric Jackson had punched Bradley Chubb. Do you remember all that thing that happened at the end?
1: Well, I've got updates on all that.
2: Well, it's not good. What's happening to him now?
1: All right. They have suspended left tackle Alaric Jackson 2 games without pay because he punched the Bills outside linebacker Bradley Chubb following that loss. Jackson stood near midfield while exchanging jerseys with the Bills defensive lineman, Deion Walker, and it appeared Chubb said something to Jackson. Then Jackson walked toward Chubb before punching the linebacker in the face with his right hand, and now that has landed him a suspension. 2 games.
2: And both people should be suspended because the other guy started it.
1: One guy provided a face? I mean, what do you mean?
2: No, because didn't he say something to make Alaric Jackson punch him?
1: I mean, should I be able to punch you in the face if you say something I don't like?
2: No, but we don't know what was said, so both should get a suspension.
1: They are just words, and we are grown-ass men on a football field. So, you know, get your feels in, you know, in order.
2: Yeah.
1: You might hear something rude.
2: I don't know. I think both should get a suspension to prevent this from ever happening again.
1: No, grown men should be able to say something to other grown-ass men. And not expect a punch for it. Sometimes things you say deserve a punch.
2: But yes. That still doesn't.
1: The punch is worse than the, in any scenario, the punch, the first unsolicited punch is always worse than the thing that was said. So that's not the only suspension. You got Niners linebacker Dre Greenlaw. His appeal of a one-game suspension for the unsportsmanlike conduct denied yesterday. So he'll sit out on Monday night's tilt against the Commanders, which basically going to be a bye week for the Niners anyway.
2: I mean, it makes sense.
1: He's eligible to return to the active roster the very next day. He was suspended for a sideline dust-up with multiple Seahawks during the Niners' 32-29 win on Sunday. What happened was 6:30 left in the first half, Greenlaw hit Seattle quarterback Sam Darnold late and out of bounds, then involved in a skirmish, which he headbutted linebacker Ernest Jones IV, who wasn't even wearing a helmet.
2: Here's the thing. If he was suspended for, you know, that period of time during a bye week, he's not going to, that's not a repercussion.
1: No, when is he suspended
2: during the bye week or no?
1: That was me making a joke. Okay, they're playing the Commanders, which is essentially a bye week.
2: Oh, no, you guys are a good team. You still have it.
1: Got it. Yeah, we got one win over the season so far. That is not a good team. A jury yesterday returned a mixed verdict in the assault and battery civil trial against Tyreek Hill, finding the former NFL wide receiver liable for 2 counts of battery, but not liable for the 8 remaining claims made by his estranged wife. The jury awarded her $500,000 in compensatory damages, but denied her claims for punitive damages. So Tyreek Hill's agent, Drew Rosenhaus, told a local news station that Hill's current playing situation is fluid and a deal could happen at any time. Wow. Is it time to grab him off the waiver wire, assuming he's on there at all in your league anyway?
2: Wait, so he's not going to serve jail time for battery, even though he has 2 of the 10 counts?
1: It looks like he had to pay, and he's ready to go back to play football.
2: Oh, my gosh.
1: One more suspension. The Bears defensive end Montez Sweat been suspended 2 games without pay. He violated the league's policy on performance-enhancing substances, so he will miss the Bears' Week 6 matchup at the Falcons and Week 7 against the Patriots, ineligible to be reinstated on October 23rd. We don't know if that is like drug stuff or it says performance-enhancing substances, so it could be one of the thousands of things that the NFL turns is not happy about if you are taking. All right, let's take a look at the power rankings here since we are wrapping up the week. Some teams that made the biggest jumps were the Patriots. They bumped up 8, Packers up 10, Bucks up 7, and the Vikings move up 4. The biggest falls were the Commanders down 7. Listen to the division here. Biggest falls in the power rankings. Commanders drop 7. Eagles drop 5. Cowboys drop 10. And then just slightly outside the division, still in the same conference, the Saints drop 7. So all 4 of the biggest

0: And at five, it's just weird seeing them there in the mix.
1: Yeah, Jacksonville. They weren't there last year.
0: Yeah, they're 4-1 right now and appear to be for real. The 3-2 Seahawks drop from 3-4. The 4-1 Bills jump one from 5-4. The Chiefs stay flat at 2. They're undefeated. And your Niners stay at number one.
1: Finally. They're
0: 5-0.
1: They better win this next Super Bowl. They better.
0: We'll see. Is that your team du jour this year?
1: Yeah. Hey, whatever. I'm always a Niners Raiders fan.
0: Well, I was going to say, last year you were crowing about the Raiders, and the year before that you were, Mrs. Commanders.
1: Well, because you guys were looking good. You didn't even believe you guys were going to make it that far that year.
0: No, definitely did not. Definitely did not. And we stumbled into it, too. It's not like we dominated much.
1: Yeah.
0: All right, so your bottom teams are the Dolphins, who stay flat at 32. They still have zero wins on the record, as well as the Titans. They stay at 31 without a win on the books. The Chargers without a win on the books. They drop from 28 down to 30. Cardinals at 1-4 stay flat at 29. Commanders go from 27 down to 28. The Bucks jump a couple from 30 to 27, so they tick up. And the Saints, they drop from 21 down to 26.
1: Not good
0: at all. So those are your power rankings and all your NFL update info. Yes, Beth.
1: Oh, you forgot about Terry Bradshaw.
0: I always forget something.
1: You do.
0: Tell us what I forgot
1: about. Well, Terry Bradshaw just, announced that he knows that his time on TV is coming to an end. And, his brand new memoir is out, Looking for Terry. That's where, he's discussing the memoir. Hmm. But we're going to see him through to the 2028-2029 season when he's 80. And then he thinks it's going to be over.
0: 80 is a good round number to end your broadcast career. Go back, enjoy some life. And, but sometimes when, old folks don't do the things that has them getting up and moving around, they have nothing to do. That's when they really circle the drain. So, hopefully that's not the case with Terry.
1: Yeah, hopefully not.
0: All right, it's your NFL updates brought to you by the Dirty Myrtle Wing Company with two locations, a full menu. So bring old girl. She doesn't like wings. There's always one. I don't like the chicken on the bone. Plenty of things for her. You got,
1: salads.
0: Boneless wings, burgers, quesadillas, salads, as Beth points out. 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
2: And I do want to say I'm very impressed with some of our hardcore listeners. And an example of that was, what was it? I want to say during summer, somebody came to our event. Who's vacationing, mind you? They found us, you know, basically from trivia. They won a T-shirt that said Wave 104.1 on it.
1: Yeah.
2: And they came back this year, a year later, with that same T-shirt, and they planned it to wear it to trivia.
1: That's
2: cool. I thought that was really neat.
1: So shout out to all of our listeners. And you know, we got them in Canada, Pittsburgh, Philly. I mean, they're all over the place.
2: Yeah, so. We have one in France, too.
1: Oh, we do?
2: Mm-hmm, yeah.
1: That sounds like just one of your friends that listens.
2: No.
1: That means yes. Well, that's cool. We'll take it.
2: Yeah, why not?
1: Get a hit from France. If I were to ask you, what is one American food staple that will never fall out of fashion? What would you assume that would be? Just basic, not some kind of crazy
2: mashed potatoes
1: combination. No, not the one I'm thinking about. But would you think that pizza would ever lose its appeal?
2: Yes.
1: You do? You would?
2: I do. I think people are getting fed up with pizza prices.
1: Yeah. I don't know. Pizza prices aren't that bad. I mean,
2: Are you kidding me?
1: Depends on where you go. Now, there are some highfalutin-ass pizza places around here for sure. But you know, if you aren't like some kind of pizza snob, see, I like, you know, people always argue like, oh, New York is best, Chicago's best, this is best. I like all of them. I like the variety. Sometimes I'm in the mood for a New York style pizza, you know, like the really thin and you hold it up and the cheese grease runs off. Sometimes I'm in the mood for that. Sometimes I'm in the mood for a flatbread pizza. You know, the cool thing about pizza is the variety of ways you can get it.
2: That's what they need to do. A restaurant that has an around-the-world pizza, you know, where you have a slice of this type of pizza, a slice of that type of pizza, and you get to try all of them.
1: Some of them have, you know, you can do a thick crust or a thin crust or a something or other. I tell you what, and listen, I'm no gluten-free kind of crazy, you know, whatever it is, but I have found that if you have a gluten-free crust, yeah, and I don't have any gluten sensitivities whatsoever, but it's a you know, somehow sometimes pizza makes you go, ugh, you know,
2: it's
1: a little bit bloating. Gluten-free pizza, the gluten-free crust takes that all away.
2: And that's the cauliflower, right?
1: No, it's just gluten-free. I don't think it's cauliflower. I have had cauliflower crust and I don't hate it. I think it's just fine.
2: Yeah.
1: It's not as like amazing tasting as say like a New York style pizza or something like that, but it's you know, it's good. And a lot of people get all, you know, you can't hear pineapple pizza in any pizza.
2: Oh yeah,
1: I think pizza crust is a shovel for whatever toppings you want to put on it. That, I mean, this is my opinion on it. Everybody's got their own, but that's for me. I don't really care. Now, there's one.
2: Would you put asparagus on your pizza?
1: No, I was going to say. See, there's a plate, but that's just a personal preference. Yeah. I think if you like asparagus, you should be able to put asparagus on there without having your chops busted about it. There is no blue, you know, like book on, you know, what pizza officially is.
2: That's true. I mean, you could do a strawberry chocolate pizza if you wanted to.
1: Yeah, there's, I mean, there are dessert pizzas.
2: Yeah.
1: So, you know, people do those as well. There's one pizza at this one place where we go that the wife likes to get from time to time. And we'll go there and we'll split like a happy hour pizza or whatever and, you know, have a beer or something. But there's one pizza that I've got no interest in. And again, this is personal preference. If you like that, this kind of pizza, you know, pizza's pizza.
2: Mm-hmm.
1: But it's a pizza. But it's like a salad pizza.
2: Yes, I've seen the Caesar salad pizza. It's a Caesar salad pizza, right?
1: It's got the, you know, the big giant lettuce on there, and it's wilted.
2: Yeah.
1: It's just not, and it's not that it tastes bad, but it's just not pizza like I want it. You know what I mean? Now, I say that, I love, and I'm a big meat eater, but I love a veggie pizza. Love it.
2: Yeah, veggie pizza.
1: I'm all about it. But this has like the whole pieces of like romaine and stuff on there.
2: Does it have cheese on it? Because the one I saw didn't have cheese on it.
1: It's got a little cheese on there. It's not overdone with cheese. But, you know, that's just not my jam. But, you know, that doesn't mean it's not pizza or that other people shouldn't enjoy it. It's just not my favorite. Well, yeah, apparently the pizza industry is facing unexpected challenges. Domino's has reported that its U.S. same-store sales increased only 0.3% during the last quarter. See, that is a pessimistic way.
2: I think it comes...
1: Did you increase? Oh, you did? Oh, well, then that's great. Look at you guys go.
2: Well, here, but
1: they see that increase as a loss.
2: Here's the thing. I think more people are, you know, buying the frozen pizza to cut back on costs because delivery prices are up and the cost is up. And it's very rare to find coupons nowadays for those pizza places.
1: Some grocery stores and, you know, the Walmart I go to is one of them. You can get the pizza, like the flour, like ready to go, just mix it with water. And then boom, you've got your pizza dough made out. Now, obviously, it's not like some of the, you know, you're not going to get the crust that, you know, your favorite pizza restaurant has.
2: Yeah.
1: But, you know, it's kind of fun to make your own pizza at home using that. And then they also have dough that's already kind of risen.
2: Mm.
1: You know, so you can get the, you know, it's a dough ball, cut it open, you know, flatten it out, got a rolling pin, and just, and then you, I flavor my dough with Italian herbs and spices and maybe a smidge of brown sugar or whatever. And, you know, the pizza, it's damn good pizza.
2: I mean, it sounds good. It just seems like work.
1: It really isn't, though. It takes like, you know, 10 minutes maybe to get your pizza ready for the oven. Yeah. Not bad at all. They're saying pizza restaurant prices have increased. And yeah, some of them have, but there's always the old, like around here, Hungry Howie's is pretty good for, you know, how much it is. I had a friend visiting from out of town. We ordered Hungry Howie's.
2: Yeah, yeah, it's
1: and
2: good.
1: He was like, man, this pizza's good as hell.
2: The flatbread pizza by Hungry Howie's is pretty good.
1: Haven't had that one yet. Their pizza bread is stupid. Like, stupid good.
2: Oh, yeah. And then the fact that they have flavoring on their crust. They have all the different flavorings. So good.
1: According to this article, Mexican food and other cuisines are competing for takeout dollars. Although I would argue that Mexican food is getting more expensive too. Used to be able to go there and for under $10, big ass meal. Now it's they're getting a little fancy as well.
2: Wait, for Taco Bell, Mexican pizza?
1: Mexican food.
2: Oh, Mexican food.
1: Many restaurants make it.
2: Oh, okay. Because I was going to say, a lot. I went to Taco Bell not too long ago. I spent $20 and I got two items. Items.
1: Yeah, they got real proud with their stuff too. I'll say this. I've been throwing McDonald's under the bus, you know, a lot with their prices or whatever. They got basically a value menu back now that is like a livable price for, you know, some of their like a double cheese, like of one of their, you know, McDoubles or whatever. Like a couple bucks or whatever, like reasonable prices. So they're at least they're throwing you a bone.
2: Mm-hmm.
1: But yeah, if you go out and just, I mean, you're paying over $10 a head per person in the car right now.
2: You really, I mean, gosh, I got to do something about that. But I mean, people are paying the prices. That's why they stay up.
1: Yeah. So I would hate for pizza to be one of the things. This new generation is killing everything. Movies. They don't go to the movies anymore. Pretty soon, we won't have movie theaters because nobody's going anymore.
2: It's so expensive. $9 for matinee now.
1: Yeah, that is true.
2: Oh my gosh.
1: Yeah, you're right. You're right. That used to be like
2: $5. Yeah. What happened to the $5 deals on Tuesday? Do they still? I mean, maybe they still do it. Oh, I don't know.
1: They're not drinking beer. They are now. They're punting on pizza. Like, what is fun for these newer generations?
2: I know what's fun, and I see it all the time. There's these Scream festivals. No, the Scream festivals. God. Yeah. So initially, you and I made fun of it that the screaming happened.
1: Oh, I'm still making fun of it.
2: Well, it started in San Francisco, people screaming at the Bay, you know, but I guess this is now a thing where people are going to events, a festival, and they scream just into the air together.
1: Wait a second. I thought the hippies were crazy with their drum circles. Now we got people just going out and screaming in the air.
2: Yes, and people pay to do this.
1: What the F world is this? Hey, Bob, you want to go scream at the Bay? Sure, I ain't got anything else to do.
2: So, you know, when I brought that up to your attention, I thought, yeah, you know, it's Cali weird, but it's not just Cali. Texas did it recently.
1: Yeah, but Austin, I'm sure.
2: No, I don't.
1: It sure as hell ain't happening in Dallas.
2: I think it was Dallas.
1: I want to see evidence of that.
2: I mean, I have audio of it.
1: Let's hear a screaming. Hopefully, it's bad, way distant cell phone audio.
2: It's decent. Here it is. Okay.
3: So I heard there was a scream club in Dallas. So let's mess around and find out, y'all. Oh. Ready to scream?
4: Let's do it.
2: And you see all these people. Lots and lots of people.
3: One a minute until it's time to yell. Yo. This is the second scream.
1: Hey, shut up and scream!
3: We made it right in time.
2: Those are Dallas fans right there, aren't those?
1: No, that sounds too much like cheering to be in Dallas.
2: Scream clubs.
1: What the F is going on in this world?
2: And you can find a scream club chapter near you. I wonder if we have one in Myrtle Beach.
1: Go ahead and make it, Beth. Be the scream club.
2: Well, I told you we should do that. Do an event screaming at our beach right here near our office.
1: No, I'm good. Good on that. I'll let you guys have that that kind of fun. Like, you can literally do that at a concert. Why aren't we just going to a concert and doing that?
2: Oh, because people at concerts, they're mellow. They're too mellow. They just watch with their phone.
1: Depends on the band. You're going to the wrong band if it's too mellow.
2: I don't know. I saw this influencer was making fun of the show, and it was a loud rock show with lights and everything. And he's like, "Look at this crowd. They all have their phones up, and they're just standing there. They're not moving."
1: It's a weird world, man. Weird world. Hey, to each his own, but I don't get it anymore.
2: Yeah.
1: So much I don't get. Is that what it feels like to get older? Like, you just don't get anything anymore? I don't even want to get that crap. Because I thought that, like, when folks got older, you know, they wished they still liked cool stuff. This crap doesn't even seem cool. It sounds dumb.
2: What, to be in a scream club?
1: Yes.
2: What? You don't want to be part
1: of it? Ridiculous.
2: Let's join.
1: If it was so awesome, Beth, you'd already be in one.
2: And there's scream. Okay, the scream clubs are popping up everywhere. You know, they have them in Atlanta, Detroit, San Juan. I mean,
1: like, so how long do you stand around out there and scream?
2: As long as you want. There's 17 of these. Well, this scream club was not the best in Dallas, because in San Francisco, they had food.
1: Nothing in Dallas is.
2: They had food trucks. They had bands. It was more than just screaming. They actually made an event of it.
1: Get a throat lozenge truck.
2: Oh, that's a good idea.
1: That is the dumbest thing I'll probably hear all day.
2: Yeah.
1: Scream clubs exist.
2: Yeah. I mean, they say it's a stress reliever.
1: Yeah. So is hand manipulation.
2: Yeah. I think it all started with, remember those places where you could hit windows and cars? Yeah. I don't know what that was called.
1: Those kind of sound fun. I don't know how, you know, often you'd want to go to that, like Tuesday night. You know, they'd have these rooms where you could go and destroy things because, ooh, I'm angry. You know,
2: yeah. Oh, that's perfect for a Dallas fan.
1: Break plates and stuff like, oh, that is.
2: Yeah. So send some Dallas fans. That could be a contest. We'll send Dallas fans to go to one of those places.
1: Should open one of these here for all the Dallas fans and call it the Dallas Criers Club.
2: Yeah.
1: And instead of breaking your own TVs, you could come to Tommy's Dallas Criers Club and break things that are there. I'll go and, you know, we'll the way the business model works is I'll go to like Goodwill, get all these things that are donated, whatever, mm-hmm. at a cheap price. I double the price of those, and then you come in and break them. And then that, and still, you're paying less than what you'd be paying to replace the things that you break in the house when the Cowboys lose again. I say that as a fan of a team with one win, but it's just fun to say.
2: I think it's a really good idea. And it's, you can make it inexpensive, like $25 a head to come in and smash everything up.
1: Yeah, I just got to double my, you know, my cost for the things I buy. That's how business works.
2: But the one thing I need to point out, so there are also Scream retreats. Guess how much it is for a Scream retreat?
1: They better be paying for me, and like a lot. How much are suckers paying for this?
2: $4,000 to go to a Scream retreat.
1: God. Here, we need to come up, just, we have need to have a meeting. And you know how we always try to come up with a great idea about something, and we'll go back and forth. You know, here's a great idea. Here's why it'll work. Here's why it won't. Da-da-da-da. And we end up, you know, with the best idea that we're able to come up with. We've been approaching this the wrong way. We need to come in and have the worst effing idea. The dumbest thing that we can possibly conjure, like a Scream Club, and just start charging $4,000 because apparently people will pay
2: it. Yeah. So they're not drinking, but they are screaming.
1: I don't even know how, I don't even know what planet I'm on anymore. Mm-hmm. Just a strange place. All right, we got to take a break when we get back. The entertainment report, it's time for that. Then later this hour, a story that we should all judge our family and our love life on based on how one family interacts with each other. Do you love your family, and are you happy in your marriage like this family is? Because they are definitely a role model. We'll get to that later this hour here on the TNA Show.
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4: 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Look for heavier traffic volume on Highway 90 at Bellamy Road, Highway 501 beachbound from 4th Avenue and Conway to University Boulevard, and Highway 544 by Palmetto Bays Elementary. 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
2: Your Wave 104 forecast, sunny all day long. We're hitting a high of 85 this evening, a low 64.
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1: 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You get to bowl along with us here on the Wave staff if you choose to do so. Get ready for this week's Pro Football Challenge. We're making our picks tomorrow, which, of course, is brought to you by Magoo's. So that going on, tickets. We got Five Finger Death Punch, Puddle of Mud, Chicago. Who would have thought you'd ever be Five Finger Death Punch would be in the same conversation as Chicago.
2: Pretty much eventually they're going to cross over. They're at that point, right? Aren't they 20 years or older?
1: I don't know if they're, yeah, but that doesn't mean Chicago's getting any less older. They continue to get older as Five Finger Death Punch does. Tell you, yesterday, so I was at that live broadcast for the new GoGas location, and we were registering people for your choice, tickets to Five Finger Death Punch or a Puddle of Mud. And I must have said 1,000 times, hey, if you know, you're registering for one of these, you got to figure out which one you want to win tickets to. So at the bottom, just write in the band that you want to be drawn for. Now, keep in mind, Five Finger Death Punch is in Charlotte this Friday. So if you don't want to drive to Charlotte on Friday, you know, you probably want the Puddle of Mud, which is coming in January, and it's here in town. So I had to make that distinction. And, you know, when you're at live events like this, it's not all people who listen to the radio station. It's just, you know, people, you know, 8 to 80 blind, cripple, and crazy come out.
2: Yeah.
1: And, you know, you can kind of notice people that probably aren't listeners of the station, and you know just kind of there, you know, you they're there just because, hey, I want to win something,
2: and I see some free food,
1: right? And you know, and having to explain to them the Five Finger Death Punch. Now I know they have no idea who Five Finger Death Punch is.
2: I mean, last night at trivia, it looks like no one knew,
1: and they know. They have no idea who the hell Five Finger Death Punch is. They're an acquired taste, you know?
2: They've been around for 21 years.
1: I'm not questioning their longevity. I'm just saying that, you know, they're not a band that everybody's going to love. They're a band that a lot of people are going to love, but it's not one that you'd have play at your wedding.
2: Mm-hmm.
1: And the fact that they, not knowing who they were, and the fact that the show's coming up on Friday in Charlotte, would still sit there and fill out a whole registration form, knowing they don't want these tickets, knowing if they want them, they're not going to go. But they filled out that damn registration anyway, man, would sit there and scratch their little name and number out and put the band down on the bottom and turn it on in.
2: Yeah, well, because they have so many good songs like Wrong Side of Heaven, Bad Company. Yeah, I like their redo of Bad Company.
1: But you can tell, you know, a woman who appears to be 80 years old and has an Earnhardt shirt on has got zero interest in Five Finger Death Punch. But she'll fill out that form to win it anyway.
2: Because her grandson will go.
1: Maybe. She don't know what grandson's like. Have you gotten gifts from grandmas before? They are out of touch with what anybody wants. There's some of you're lucky to get one step above the Jell-O with the cat food in it when it comes from gifts from grandma.
2: See, this grandma will be winning.
1: We would get from Erica's grandma. She'd send a care package, which, look, we were grateful to get them. We don't get them anymore. She's, you know, she's now in one of the, you know, the assisted living things. But when we would get them, you know, it would appreciate getting them, that you are in somebody's thoughts enough for them to package a whole ass thing up and send it to you and pay to get it out there. But the contents were always entertaining. For instance, boxes of cereal. But none of the boxes of cereal contained the same cereal.
2: What?
1: Inside the box of cereal would be, in the bag, would be a combination of the rest of the other boxes of cereal that she had, and would pour them in there to make a full box. And now you had a hot hodgepodge of cereal.
2: So it was just remnants of her other cereal. I couldn't eat the rest of this. Here you go. Raisin Bran, Kellogg's, you know.
1: I don't know where, what made her think we were huge fans of almonds.
2: Oh.
1: But we got cans and cans and cans of different flavored almonds. So often, I became an effing almond fan. I started looking forward to having them in there. Like, oh, almonds, here's a Buffalo Wild Wings flavored.
2: They are a healthy snack, so that's good.
1: Yeah, so you know, grandma package is weird. So, you know, the odds of this grandma, you know, giving Five Finger Death Punch tickets to her grandkid and that person also liking Five Finger Death Punch are very minimal at
2: you
1: best.
2: May be surprised. I've had a few people call and say, my grandson really likes this band. Let me see if I can give him the tickets. This has happened a few times already.
1: I never said it was an impossibility. Yes. I said the likelihood of it happening, probably not good.
2: And you're right, those grandma packages, I mean, they are worth a lot when you think about it. Postage is so crazy nowadays.
1: Yeah. Think about this, though. Once grandmas all go, you're not getting crap in the mail from anybody anymore.
2: Amazon loves me.
1: No, I'm talking about from the people that, you know, in your family. Christmas cards, done.
2: Digital cards.
1: Done. No, you get a post on Facebook. That's what you get.
2: Oh.
1: Takes 2 seconds of effort. versus the writing it out and having it there and putting it on display. Look at how many people love me on my cards. You don't get any of that anymore. It's all Facebook. So, you know, family members sending you things like care packages is going to be a thing of the past.
2: I mean, I think family members will still do it to their deployed, you know, family members. Like if they're deployed overseas, that'll still happen, right?
1: I would imagine, yeah.
2: Yeah.
1: Or if you go to prison or, you know, if you're in need or something, yes.
2: Yeah.
1: But just routine birthday, Christmassy kind of stuff, it is not too long before nobody does that anymore.
2: That's sad.
1: Crazy. All right. We got to get to the entertainment report. That whole diatribe was supposed to tell you about wave104.com and all the cool things you can find there. And, of course, we're way, way out in the weeds. As we do. Anyway, the entertainment report coming up for you next here on the TNA Show.
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4: 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Look for heavier traffic volume on Highway 90 at Bellamy Road, Highway 501 beachbound from 4th Avenue and Conway to University Boulevard, and Highway 544 by Palmetto Bays Elementary. 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
2: Your Wave 104 forecast, sunny all day long. We're hitting a high of 85 this evening, a low 64.
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2: There is a band that is taking time off of the tour, you know, of touring to focus on music. And I feel like it's going to be longer than a year. They said it's going to be a year, but I don't know about it with this band. So we'll talk about that coming up. By the way, did you know that Kid Rock and Eminem just worked on a new song together?
1: I've heard a rumor about it. I don't know too much more about it.
2: Yeah. So Kid Rock is releasing a Christian album this Saturday. And one of the songs is with him and Eminem, Seven Sins. And they both agree that they don't agree on politics. So they don't talk about politics with each other, but they're friends regardless. And so they came together on this song that comes out this weekend. Mm. I almost wonder how it's going to sound, the whole album. It's been a while. And they've never, those two have never teamed up before, Eminem and Kid Rock, have they?
1: Not to my knowledge. I mean, they got the Detroit thing going on in common, so maybe that's...
2: Yes. You know, really, they should do a whole album of famous Detroit rock, Detroit musicians, because you have Eminem, Kid Rock, Alice Cooper, Bob Seger. I mean, there's so many of them that come from Detroit.
1: Yep.
2: But we are going to start out with the recent news about Kelly Clarkson. The saga continues about Art of Play, the Brooklyn store that refused to sell her a $15,000 item. And as you were listening off air, it was a bird that she wanted, a toy bird, which was very odd. And
1: it was a toy bird?
2: Yeah, because you were listening to some audio. I'm like, what? It was a toy bird that was 15 grand? I wouldn't pay for that. Mm. But, you know, she went into the store and they made it seem like she couldn't afford to buy what they were, you know, giving. So I'm going to play you the audio of the owner of the store defending himself.
0: If she's interested in what? But this is an insane misunderstanding. Like, nothing happened in this shop to justify her scolding our shopkeeper on the way out, but I could let that go. You know, everybody has a bad day. If it is this intense to be merely mentioned by Kelly Clarkson, I can only imagine how intense it is to be Kelly Clarkson every single day. But things changed when she used her platform to attack us. It's asymmetrical social warfare.
3: Just curious too, did you have a chance to
2: And, you know, people are attacking the store and the people in the store, not just online, but in person, going in there and attacking them. And, you know, he did mention at one point, kind of, you know, let it slip that, yeah, you know, you'll see something here and we'll offer you something similar to that. So he kind of led to what she actually did say that they made, that they said to her. They kind of, and, you know, he also mentioned, well, we treat her like any other customer coming in, you know, but the saga continues. Kelly Clarkson versus the Brooklyn store. Who's going to win?
1: When she, because now I saw the video and I kind of assumed earlier when you were talking about it that, you know, she didn't come in all Kelly Clarkson'd out. She like had sweatpants on, ball cap. I mean, she just looked like, you know, a chick off the street.
2: Yeah.
1: And, you know, if you're looking at a ticket item, which I'm sure they have people come in and out of that store all the time, and then here you have a $15,000 piece of dumbassery, like a bird, and, you know, someone who comes in and in sweatpants is wanting it. Maybe you do direct them. Well, you know, that's $15,000. You know, here's something that costs a little bit less, you know, more reasonable, and she got her T's twisted up over it. I think it's a massive overreaction by Kelly Clarkson. Unnecessary to blast this shop. You know, so you're pissed off. You know, negative encounters happen. And, you know, you don't have to ruin a business because of it. Conversely, though.
2: Yes.
1: I'd never heard of this shop before until Kelly Clarkson came out and put them on the map.
2: Oh, yeah. I never heard of it either. More people go out there just to see it for themselves, right?
1: But, you know, the fact that this dude's got a deal, you know, he might have been a dick for all I know. I don't know. He doesn't deserve death threats.
2: No. And you know what? He has a very successful career. He is an author of children's books.
1: Yeah.
2: So
1: just unnecessary. I feel like, you know, like he said in this blurb here, massive misunderstanding. But now they, you know, Kelly Clarkson's got all the leverage because she has all the clout. Mm-hmm. And they're, you know, being unfairly thrown under the bus. I mean, death threats? Come on.
2: Yeah. Do you remember the Beach Boys were supposed to perform here in town and cancel their show? I think it was at Alabama Theater or maybe Carolina Opry Theater. I can't remember which theater, but they were going to play, I want to say 3-4 weeks ago, and they had to cancel last minute. Well, that is because of Mike Love's ongoing health problems, and Al Jardine actually told Rolling Stone all about what he's dealing with and current condition. He wants to be back on stage, but he just doesn't know if he can do it with these health issues. He doesn't specify what the health issues are at this point. But, you know, Love is, you know, continuing to tour with the band, has been, you know, up until now, because he is the classic Beach Boy member. Mm. You know, you always have to have at least one, you would think, right? But apparently Al Jardine said, no, they're going to continue touring the Beach Boys even when there's no original member left.
1: I mean, why not roll it out there? It's, you know, Beach Boys is a business now at this point.
2: Yeah, I guess so. But yeah, so thoughts going out to Mike Love. I didn't realize he was having some serious health issues. And
1: yeah, I saw somebody roll him out on stage. Were you just talking about them rolling him on stage and he's out there kind of waving?
2: Oh, no.
1: It's very Frankie Valli-esque.
2: No, he was actually supposed to perform here. The Beach Boys were going to, and they canceled that show because of his health.
1: Yeah, there's a recent video they got put out. He's on stage, and I can't remember the band, but yeah, they rolled his ass out, and he's barely able to wave a hand.
2: Oh, you know, that's what a lot of people are saying about some of these older artists. You remember that artist from Las Vegas who had, I think it was lung cancer, that just got back on the stage, and I'm trying to look him up as we are talking about this. There's a viral video of this singer going, it's out everywhere, Barry Manilow. You know, he was diagnosed with, you know, lung issues, bronchitis, lung cancer, and all that stuff, but he did return to the stage for 2 shows. And with those 2 shows, people are pointing out that he was very robotic in his moves.
1: Yeah.
2: That he almost looked like an animatronic.
1: Mm-hmm.
2: And I would suggest looking at the videos, but he did 2 shows and he called it quits, that he couldn't do anymore after that.
1: What the F do you expect? Guy's 80 years old.
2: Well, there's a lot of 80-year-olds that are still rocking. You know, the Rolling Stones are a good example of that.
1: I mean, health isn't linear.
2: Yeah, that's true. And speaking of health, Joe Manganiello, who, you know, we know him as a guy formerly with none other than Sofia Vergara. They were, you know, wed together for quite some time. He divorced her because, you know, she continued to party and drink, everything that he let go of because of his ongoing autoimmune issues and intestinal issues. He actually removed his entire large intestine. Who would have guessed, right? But he's now saying in a brand new memoir, Bloodlines, that a shaman in Cuba told him that Sofia Vergara's ex actually put that curse on him in New Orleans.
1: Well, if a shaman said it, you better take it to heart.
2: I wonder if that factored into why he divorced her. I can't be around you. Your ex is trying to kill me.
1: You got that kind of insight from a shaman, Beth. How quick are you to take that to heart?
2: No, I wouldn't take that
1: to heart.
2: No? I mean, I would listen to it.
1: You would?
2: But
1: you're doing better than I am.
2: But I would, you know, I do what I do and keep going.
1: Maybe Erica believes in shamans. Well, I should try that tonight when I go home. I was over at the mall today, ran into a shaman. He said, you should really give out noggin today.
2: Because you'll get lots of money. You'll be very prosperous. Millions if you do this.
1: Shaman said it. So I mean, I didn't know. I thought they'd run it by you.
2: Yeah. I mean, well, you know, what's his name? Aaron Rodgers goes to a shaman when he does his little retreat.
1: Yeah, he also eats ayahuasca and chews bark and does whatever the hell he does.
2: Yeah, that's true. So at this point, Joe Manganiello, gosh, his last name is so hard to say. Anyways, he wants everyone to know that a shaman proved that this guy was trying to kill him because of that curse. Now, if that's the case, why isn't he pursuing legal action? If he really believes that, pursue some legal action.
1: I'm not going down that rabbit hole of dumbassery.
2: Hey, you know what? There are so many dumb lawsuits out there. Like the guys.
1: Yeah, you're right.
2: Like the guy suing Taco Bell for the Mexican pizza not having enough meat on it. And right. he's suing them for $5 million.
1: Yeah. But it's class action, Beth. You should jump on.
2: Is it a class action?
1: Yes, it is.
2: Oh, well, then I will. I'm very upset about that.
1: I too am angry.
2: I didn't realize it was class action because yeah. I was thinking to myself, why don't attorneys tell these people, you know what? You shouldn't waste your time or money. We're not going to win this. Like, why? What?
1: Now, it is, in my imagination, you know, this lawsuit, 100% an attorney's idea to do that. It, you know, this guy didn't say, you know what? I'm unhappy with my meal. I'm going to make a giant $1 million lawsuit. Some attorney told, you know, suggested that.
2: Yeah, there are attorneys that start these class action lawsuits and look for the people willing to testify. Right. And your favorite musician, the late Ozzy Osbourne. Well, there's a brand new concert film coming out, Ozzy and Black Sabbath, Back to the Beginning. It'll be in theaters worldwide October 28th. So if you want to watch the 2.5-hour film, which is... It's good. It's worth it. It includes performances by every artist who took part in Ozzy's final concert. You get to watch Sharon Osbourne behind the scenes and telling people how grateful she is that he was able to do this last performance for charity. So you get to see so much October 28th. And didn't you pay for the streaming rights, or was that just our boss, Charlie, that watched it live? Because you could pay for the streaming rights.
1: No, I didn't. I didn't. That must have been Charlie.
2: Yeah. Well, then you definitely need to go see this in movie theaters. Don't wait for it to go hit your streaming again.
1: Charlie wins the I Love Ozzy Most contest.
2: Yeah, I think he does. He bought the t-shirt and the streaming.
1: Wow.
2: I remember that conversation. I thought it was you, but I think it's Charlie.
1: I'll wait for whatever it is you're talking about to come out on streaming and then watch it in spurts.
2: Oh, that's a good idea. Guns N' Roses have officially announced that they are taking off 2027 to focus on new music. But I feel with Guns N' Roses, are we going to be waiting 9 years for a new album? Isn't that how long it took for Chinese Democracy to come out?
1: Yeah, it's yeah, they're, I don't know. They seem to be like kind of intact nowadays. And, you know, because Axl was off the deep end. He was suffering through all that mental illness or whatever. And I guess he's got that all figured out and they're touring and doing a thing. So good for them.
2: Was he having an issue?
1: Yeah, he like disappeared. He was a recluse. Nobody could get up with him. He did like bipolar or something.
2: Oh, I didn't yeah. realize like, that. He
1: disappeared off the map for years.
2: Okay. Well, looks like they're going to be working on something new for us, which I'm very excited about. And our final story, I had to bring this up. It really doesn't involve any musician you would know the name to, but I'm just going to tell you the story. A very famous rapper is doing this at every single show he goes to. He's selling a pair of boxer briefs for $1,000. And people are paying for it. It's selling out.
1: Then who's the dumbass? Not this guy.
2: And I thought to myself, are these used? Because he doesn't specify if they're used or not. Mm. Because why are you paying $1,000 for these?
1: Used, brand new. Oh, it doesn't make any sense on any level. So
2: yeah. So that is it for you.
1: Thank you so much, Beth. We will take a break when we get back. Role models in terms of family appreciation and marriage. We should all live up to these lofty goals. We'll tell you what's going on when we get back here on the TNA Show.
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1: Well, Beth, aren't you the busy little beaver?
2: I'm not a beaver, a busy bee.
3: Maybe I should use another analogy for when mentioning a person of gender.
2: Yes. You know how sensitive I can be? Like last night, not mentioning cocaine as one of our... God. Yeah, well, it was one of our questions, trivia questions, because Tim Allen was arrested for cocaine.
3: Yeah, but which you wrote out and printed and then expect to be changed on the spot.
2: Yes.
3: When you could have changed it while printing and producing these things, we have to ad-lib your changes to your sensibilities.
2: So I always adjust our questions dependent on the audience. So if we have younger audience members, I will adjust it. So I adjusted it from cocaine to an illegal substance was taken through the airport by Tim Allen.
3: Thus saving the lives of 8 kids in that process.
2: Yeah, then they have no idea what was illegal. It could have been lottery tickets that he wasn't supposed to take across the border.
3: Thank you, Beth, for your contributions to society and saving the lives of kids everywhere.
2: Yes.
3: Because who knows where this world would be without saying words like cocaine
2: or
3: words like sex. Can you imagine if people just said those all over the place?
2: And then with Hugh Grant getting arrested, we changed sex worker to, and you went with it, but I tried to change it for you.
3: Because we're all adults here and words exist.
2: I said he was involved with an adult worker. And then it's like, well, technically we're all adult workers, aren't we? If you're over 18 and working.
3: I've not looked at the numbers, but I would assume that the number of suicides annually is greatly reduced because you won't say killed themselves.
2: I say unalive.
3: Yeah. You would say unalived.
2: Go with what the news goes with.
3: And also the death rate is down because you won't say someone died. They have been unalived. Yeah. Which makes it so much better.
2: Or they're no longer here with us. I say that. Right. I said that to my mom, and she kept saying, not understanding what that meant.
3: Right. Well, that
2: this person's no longer here with us. Okay, so they went to a new place?
3: Did you for a second contemplate that if your own mother has a hard time following along with what you're trying to tiptoe around, that those of us who haven't known you your entire lives, where we might fall in that category.
2: To her defense, she was in a very busy area at that time dealing with some volunteers. So she just didn't have time to focus on what I was trying to explain.
3: Well, thank goodness people are now unalived or no longer with us. Because if they were just dead, that would be terrible.
2: Yes.
3: Much like the homeless. Do you know how comfortable they are now being called unhoused?
2: Mm-hmm.
3: So it's, you know, somehow it's not as hot or cold outside. Yeah. You know, food now grows on trees and they are, you know, they no longer need any kind of care because they're no longer homeless. You've solved the homeless problem.
2: With one word.
3: With one word. They're now unhoused.
2: Okay.
3: And they are very grateful for that, Beth. And thank you for your Nobel Peace Prize, I think.
2: I'll admit, I'm following too many Gen Zers, aren't I?
3: Maybe, Rabbit.
2: Maybe. I'm like, they're on to something, these Gen Z and Gen Alphas. Yeah. We should do it.
3: And people that have died, have been unalived.
2: Or no longer with us.
3: Well, if they were dead, they'd be gone and their families would have to mourn them and miss them the rest of their lives. But since they're only unalived, you can still talk to them and, you know, they're able to be communicated with. I mean, so much better. You don't even have to bury unalived people.
2: I will agree. Some of the things we do nowadays makes absolutely no sense. But, you know, in the past, there are things from, like, laws that made no sense of the past.
3: There's always been those.
2: I mean, a great example was our trivia question from last night, that in China, you have to tell them if you're going to reincarnate because they have to know. You need written letter before you reincarnate.
3: I don't even know how to process that. Like, you know, what are we even doing here?
2: I can't even believe that was a law.
3: There's equally dumb things here, too, and everywhere. So... let's see, Beth. Let's run a random litmus test here to see just how much you say that you love Ross.
2: Mm-hmm.
3: Do you guys use that word, or is there a fancy word for that? I am highly affectionate towards your being.
2: Yes, that's perfect. Yeah.
3: I prefer your company.
2: I do.
3: Do you guys use the L word?
2: Yeah, we do.
3: Oh, okay. I wasn't sure. I mean, sometimes it's very, you know, cut and dry. Business, yeah. Business-like.
2: Yes, it's a very business-like relationship. You're right about that.
3: Well, let's measure your love for your partner and the love this woman shares with her husband and her whole family. So.
2: Oh, no. Is this Bonnie Blue? Is she sharing the love with everyone?
3: So you won't say homeless, but you'll suggest someone is engaging with their entire family?
2: Well, Bonnie Blue was willing to engage with anyone who stood in line, and half of them were wearing masks. She didn't know if they were her family members or not.
3: That's true. Side note is, like, where are her lines? Like, where does her morality start?
2: Oh, my God.
3: Like,
2: gosh.
3: I'll do everything, but I won't do that. Where's her meatloaf moment?
2: She hasn't had one yet.
3: I mean, is it a family member? Does she draw it at that? And if so, what part? Like, third cousin okay? Second cousin? You know, how, you know.
2: But like I said, she might have. She wouldn't have known because half those men had masks on. So. Right.
3: I mean, there's nothing she won't do with that thing she's got.
2: Mm-hmm.
3: Anyway, back to our comparison.
2: Yes.
3: So, what is, name a recent thing, an unsolicited nicety that you've done or given to Ross, not involving things that are attached to you.
2: I have DoorDashed him food.
3: Unsolicited. Out of the blue. Yeah,
2: Well, I call him. I'm like, what do you want from DoorDash? Okay, I'm going to order.
3: So you called him to, you know what? That counts. You thought about him and realized that he might be hungry when he got home and efforted to take care of him in that matter.
2: And then when I went to a wine tasting, I asked, do you want me to bring you a bottle of Jack home? That was very nice.
3: That is very nice.
2: Yeah.
3: A lot of times you poo-poo his Jack Daniels taste. All right. Well, that's fine. But I see those things that you've done, and I raise you this. There's a woman who is currently breastfeeding. So she's got young kids or whatever.
2: Okay.
3: She's not breastfeeding just the child.
2: Oh, my gosh.
3: She's breastfeeding the entire family.
2: Oh, that is so bad.
3: Now, that, ma'am,
2: that is, so
3: is love.
2: Oh, my gosh.
3: And nurturing and just giving, I mean, just life directly from her bosom.
2: Okay, it reminds me of two things. The 2020... you know, like show where they featured all these parents that were breastfeeding their kids at 9, 10, 11, and 12.
3: Yeah.
2: It reminds me of that. It also reminds me of a farmer that's nearby that was showing her cow that's breastfeeding not only her, you know, the cow's brand new babies, but also a cow the same age as her. You know?
3: The same age as the woman?
2: As the cow.
3: I'm saying
2: the cow was cow was taking care of the cow's kids, but also another cow the same age. And the farmer got mad and said, stop that. Stop that. Stop giving that other cow your milk.
3: Stop eating milk from us, gay.
2: Oh, my gosh.
3: Well, this woman not only feeds her child and the other children, but also her husband is partaking in the nutrients that her body is providing.
2: Oh, gosh.
3: Her breasts are cornucopia of life.
2: It's so bad.
3: This man likes to add her breast milk to his protein shakes and drinks her breast milk at least 3 times a week. Now, that is a well-bonded family. She says her milk is also used in milk baths and also in breakfast for her children. So
2: breakfast? Oh, my gosh. She puts it in the cornflakes?
3: So, Beth, you know, drinking it directly from the teat is not how, because that, yes, would be kind of crazy. No, she's just, you know, pumping it and including it into their diets.
2: Oh my gosh.
3: The very essence of mother in a lot of things that they're ingesting.
2: And then, I mean, okay, if she didn't want to do that, they could go around her and, you know, get breast milk from
3: like a water fountain, like a standing water fountain.
2: Well, I'm saying they could actually, if she refused to give them breast milk, they could say, fine, we'll go to the breast milk bank. There are breast milk banks online. And you have no idea if it's going to a baby or an adult, which is kind of creepy.
3: Oh, really? You don't have to show proof of baby?
2: I don't think you do with this breast milk bank online.
3: If you don't have to do that, there's 100% creeps out there that are doing that.
2: It is really creepy.
3: So she says, she's using it in milk baths for her kid, breakfast for the kids. She says it turns out smooth and silky, making a great addition to morning toast.
2: Oh, and coffee. It's there.
3: Now, her older kids do think it's weird, but she says she always loves how it's like a natural healer for everything, scars and all.
2: No. So she's like putting the breast milk on the scar. Here you go. Just put that on it.
3: It's better than the spit my mom would put on things.
2: Oh, gosh. And then
3: like if I had hair out of place, you know, my mom, this is redneck as hell, like with like lick her fingers and then put my like part or my cowlick down or whatever. And oh, by the way, she smoked and drank coffee. So guess what my head smelled like the rest of the day?
2: I want to point out that human breast milk has significantly less protein than cow's milk, making it useless for adult muscle growth or athletic recovery.
3: Okay. So in that sense, maybe not as useful. But your mom doesn't have boobs and milk for no reason.
2: Well, it's for you as a child. And then as we...
3: Not exclusively, though.
2: It shouldn't be for you as an adult.
3: Where does the line of shouldn't?
2: Well, according to Dr. Karan, he says breast milk contains high levels of lactose, which many adults have trouble digesting.
3: But not all.
2: But not.
3: There are people who have an issue eating shrimp. You know, what's good for some of us isn't good for others. I mean, that's just how it is.
2: And
3: some people can't eat chocolate.
2: And if this milk, woman in question has, you know, a Hep B, Hep C, or syphilis, she can pass that along with her breast milk.
3: Well, also AIDS, Beth. If she decided to, go down a really dirty road and get AIDS, then, you know, she should also not serve the breast milk. But I make an assumption. I don't know. I've not given her a blood test. I'm just assuming that she has the best interest in her family and has kept herself whole.
2: And what are the ages of these kids? 9, 10,
3: I don't know their
2: 12.
3: Birthdays or the anniversary of their marriage. You have the details, I know.
2: I will say with the husband, it's a little creepy, but, you know, to each their own in the bedroom. But, like, having your older children that are no longer infants do that, that's a little odd.
3: It's odd if they're drinking it from the teat. But she's, you know, squeezing it out in a bag or something, and, you know, like pumping, you know, you're pumping and storing things in the freezer, and she'll use a little bit of her essence in their daily diet. Yeah. I'm of two minds on it. When the wife was pregnant, certain romantic activities, it was like six guns going off. Choo, choo, choo, choo, choo. I thought this was pretty amazing. Sampled a little bit from the tap. I thought that was pretty amazing. Very sweet, by the way. But after the fact, when it's in the freezer and then it's all separated and like weird looking, I'm out on that. I couldn't fathom drinking it from anyone else. Like getting it offline and drink.
2: There is a medical website that says, you know, how even if you do desire to drink breast milk as an adult, you should do it from your partner who you know well.
3: Yeah.
2: That way you know that there's no issues with their bodily fluid and you're, you know, avoiding the infectious diseases I just mentioned. But here's the thing. This is trendy. Amongst adults, and it's because they're buying into the fact that this actually helps you with, you know, the topical application helps with burns, eye infections.
3: Yeah, see?
2: Wounds.
3: So what you're witnessing here, Beth, is love.
2: Oh my gosh.
3: It's a mark we should all measure ourselves by.
2: So she's just going to keep doing this for the rest of her life.
3: Out of love for her family. And that is love. Mm-hmm. She worried about $1,000 purses? Nope, she's not. Girls' trips? Nope. She's squeezing milk out for her family because she wants them to be healthy.
2: She might as well make some cheese with it while we're at it.
3: Why not? Why not?
2: Oh, my gosh.
3: Sell it to the preverts, man. But on the carton, you'd want to see the producer of the milk. Like, oh, look at that. Oh, look at this redhead right here. Oh, my God. I'm getting a gallon of that.
2: Yeah, this whole thing is very creepy.
3: So, Beth, I feel like, you know, we all have a little bit of room to grow when it comes to, you know, love and caringness for our families. So there you have it. That's why I shared that story with you.
2: And I want to point out that from that 2020 show where they, you know, documented women that are still breastfeeding their adult children, there was a lady who's 50 breastfeeding a 9-year-old.
3: Like manually, or is she like, it like giving it a, you know, like is it in a cup?
2: From
3: the tap.
2: Yeah, from the tap.
3: Oh, mm-hmm. That's a little weird.
2: Continued nursing until 9 from the tab.
3: Yeah. Now that's a little weird. But if it's in a cup.
2: By all means, go for it.
3: Weird factor gone. Weird factor gone. I mean, you wouldn't go up to a cow and start suckling on the cow. That's weird. If it's in a carton, totally normal.
2: We don't know that someone hasn't done that. I wouldn't put it past someone doing that at one point.
3: I've heard of documentaries where all kinds of things on like that. So, you know, can't put anything past anybody.
2: Yeah.
3: All right, got to take a break. Back in a second.
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4: 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State Highway Patrol working a couple of incidents in Orange County. Highway 707 at Laura Woods and Bypass 17 northbound just south of Harrelson Boulevard. Look for heavier traffic volume on Highway 501 from Waccamaw Pines to Gardner-Lacey and Highway 57 and Highway 9. 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
5: Your Wave 104 forecast, sunny all day long. We're hitting a high of 85 this evening, a low 64. 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
1: All right, Beth, we have some free tickets to give away. What do we have?
2: Yes, we have tickets to Five Finger Death Punch, and that is at Trillion Amphitheater in Charlotte this upcoming Friday. Or you can go to Puddle of Mud at the House of Blues January 23rd.
1: All right, so you pick them. So first caller right now at 843-626-9283. Got a new game for you. We'll see if this works out. Is it music? Is it metal or a movie? Because it's a
2: Okay, I like that.
1: Right. I'll give you the option. No, you tell me. I'll give you the title of something here. And you have to tell me whether or not it is a metal album or is it a horror movie. All right.
2: Okay.
1: Let's meet our contestant. Good morning. You're on the TNA show. What is your name?
3: Jim. James Wolf.
1: Hey, James. How you doing? So what are we playing for? You want to do, sorry for the rhetorical, how are you doing? How are you doing?
3: I'm good.
1: Good. Excellent. Glad to have it. All right, so we're going to Five Finger Death Punch on Friday in Charlotte, or are you going to hang out and wait for Puddle of Mud when they come to town at the House of Blues on Sunday?
3: Puddle of Mud.
1: Puddle of Mud it is.
2: Okay.
1: All right, so we will all be able to play along with this because I have to click to see the answer, so I will be able to play too. All right, is everybody ready?
2: Yes.
1: All right, good to go.
3: Yes,
1: All right. Let's go with The Descent. Metal or movie? Beth, what do you think?
2: Can I hear a little longer?
1: This is not... Okay.
2: It's quick.
1: That's just a background song.
2: Okay.
1: We just need to figure out if... So what would I play if it's a movie?
2: I mean, you'll play a song from a movie.
1: You think I pulled up songs from every soundtrack of every movie that we're going to be talking about?
2: I mean,
1: about?
2: I did a whole trivia, or yeah. Not trivia, music bingo, and it yeah. was all just songs from movies.
1: And how long does it take you to compile that kind of list?
2: Well, it only took me 20 minutes, actually.
1: Oh, I had about 30 seconds.
2: So okay.
1: It's so, safe to say that this is just a music bed, and just all you have to do is answer the question.
2: Okay.
1: All right. Movie or metal? The title is The Descent. Beth, what is your okay. guess? Your options are movie or metal.
2: This makes more sense. Okay, that's a movie.
1: All right, Beth thinks
3: movie,
1: it's a movie.
3: Yeah, movie, yeah.
1: All right,
3: yeah.
1: And it is a horror movie. You are
2: yes.
1: correct. Points on the board, and there we go. All right. All right, next title. Rain in Blood. Rain spelled R-E-I-G-N. Rain in Blood. Movie.
2: Oh, that is... Okay.
1: Easy. Yeah. Movie or metal?
2: Metal.
1: All right. Beth thinks it's metal.
3: Metal, yeah. Metal, I agree.
1: And that is a heavy metal album,
2: yes.
1: Slayer, from back in 1986.
2: Mm-hmm.
1: All right. What about The Babadook? Movie or metal?
2: I feel like that is metal, but I could be wrong.
1: All right. I think it's a movie, to be honest with you.
3: But I think it's a movie, yeah, movie.
1: All right. And that answer is...
2: metal.
1: A horror movie.
2: Oh, it is. Okay.
1: Yeah, from back in 2014.
2: Well,
1: sorry,
2: then...
1: I'm distracted. I'm trying to play. I'm fine trying to find a good metal background song.
3: Yeah, but they wouldn't name a band with the in the beginning. That's
1: all. Oh, yeah, that's true.
3: That was the key.
1: That is true. All right. Oh, this one's dumb. Master of Puppets, duh.
2: That's rude. What's wrong with Metallica, jerk?
1: Nothing. I'm saying that it's very obviously not a movie.
2: Oh, yeah, yeah. Okay, it's Metallica.
1: Can I?
3: Yeah, metal. Metal.
1: Hang on one second. Hang on a second, buddy. I got to do a small health and welfare check.
2: Shut up.
1: Are you okay?
2: Yeah, well, yes, because you're like, oh, this sucks. It's Master of Puppets.
1: Because the answer's too easy. All right. You're doing well, okay. Blink twice if you need help.
2: I figured you were just jabbing them because they're from San Francisco, and yeah. I love Metallica.
1: There's a whole lot going on there. I was just saying the answer's way too easy. That's all. All right, here we go. Next one. The Autopsy of Jane Doe.
2: Oh.
1: Movie or metal?
2: It's a movie.
3: Which is a movie.
1: That answer is correct. Supernatural horror film set largely in a morgue.
2: Mm.
1: All right, how about this? Rust in Peace. Movie.
2: Metal.
1: Or metal?
2: Metal.
1: Beth thinks
3: metal.
1: Okay. That is a Megadeth album from 1990.
2: Yep.
1: Yeah.
2: Go Megadeth.
1: All right. The House of the Devil. Movie or metal?
2: Movie.
1: Beth thinks
3: movie.
1: That is correct.
2: Yes. You know,
1: 2009 or 2009. All right. The Great Southern... Oh, I found a way to play metal on here that I don't have to go around Charlie for.
2: Yeah, you could do the music bingo thing. You could do, is this a song from a movie or a song from metal?
1: That was kind of my idea.
2: Yeah, do that. I told you that was like what I thought you were doing with this game.
1: All right. The Great Southern Trend Kill. Movie or metal?
2: I feel like that should be metal.
3: And I'm thinking I'll go against the grain, say metal too.
1: You guys are correct. That is Pantera's 1996 studio album. Yep. All right. How about Seasons in the Abyss? Movie or metal?
2: This is a hard one. Yeah, I'll go movie.
1: I'm sorry.
2: It's a metal, isn't it?
1: That is an album by Slayer.
2: All right,
1: one more. Painkiller. Movie or metal?
2: Metal. It's Judas Priest.
3: Metal.
1: Ooh, good call, Beth. Yeah. Nice work. That is Judas Priest, 1990 metal album. Mm-hmm. All right. Hey, that's a fun one. I like that one.
2: Yeah, that was good.
1: To keep up with that one. All right, congratulations, sir. You have won tickets for Puddle of Mud. They'll be at the House of Blues coming up in January 23rd, I presume, Beth. When is that show?
2: Yeah, January 23rd. That's a Saturday. We actually get a show on a good day.
1: Look the F out. All right, good to go, man. Hang on the line. We'll get your details. Thanks for playing, buddy.
3: All right, thank you.
1: All right. 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Stand by. 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Can you win those online, too? 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
4: 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Look for heavier traffic volume on Highway 501 Business at Highway 90, Highway 707 at Tournament Boulevard, and Highway 17 in North Myrtle Beach at Robert Edge Parkway. 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
2: Your Wave 104 cast sunny all day long. We're hitting a high of 85 this evening, a low 64.
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0: right, Beth, you want to, with Halloween coming up, go through a list of costumes, because everybody, you know, is all sensitive these days about Halloween costumes, what you can and can't dress as, and blah, blah, blah, blah, blah, blah.
1: Yes, I want to go through that.
0: All right. I'll give you the costume, and you tell me. So there's a poll done, and we'll tell you what the respondent said in terms of, is it appropriate these days or not? All right, okay. We'll start with this one. Can a woman dress as a man? Is that still okay? And by okay, I mean, you do what the F you want to do. I'm just saying, are you going to get the side eye?
1: I'm going to say that's still fine, because men dress as women for drag shows, so why can't we do the same?
0: Yeah, you chicks can get away with anything. The majority, vast majority, said yes, yeah. That is still okay. Actually, like 20% people said no.
1: That's, really?
0: That is really conservative.
1: That is. So, anyways.
0: Can a man dress as a woman?
1: Yeah, they can.
0: The majority of them said yes. Mm-hmm. That is okay. All right, now we're getting into a little bit more of the out of center stuff. Can a non-Native American dress as a Native American?
1: No.
0: Barely okay. Only 52% said.
1: Really?
0: Yeah. And I think, you know, obviously everybody's different, even in, you know, in every community. I think you would get, you know, Native Americans that would say it's fine as long as it's respectful and you're not trying to be all cartoony about it. But if
1: like wearing a Pocahontas costume?
0: No, I mean, more like, because you know, that would
1: from
0: be a good
1: Disney?
0: Example. Yeah, for like a kid, I don't think they would have an issue with it. I don't think so, but, you know, depends on who you ask, I suppose. But if you're trying to be, I don't know, like something that's clowning them, they probably pissed off about that. Well,
1: what about witches? Because there are people that claim to be Wiccan, which is a form of witch. So are they offended that people dress as witches?
0: That's not on my list, but I mean, we can pull it apart if you want. I'm sure people who feel like that's some kind of doorway to hell or something would be side. But I don't concern myself with those kind of folks, because they're not into Halloween at all, and you know, it's whatever.
1: Yeah.
0: So I do feel like the majority of people would be. I mean, witches every single year. It's witches.
1: Yeah.
0: You know, and it's, you know, varying degree of witches. Slutty witch, or like evil witch, or like children's book or Disney witch.
1: So I'm looking at a Reddit thread, and many real life Wiccans, pagans, and practicing witches find the stereotypical Halloween hag or evil witch caricature very frustrating, because it reinforces historical misconceptions.
0: Well, get over it. All right. You decided to be a Wiccan.
1: Yeah.
0: And we all know what witches were before you were born and decided to be. You know, that kind of thing existed beforehand.
1: So, yeah. I mean, there's a whole thread of people that are saying they're upset by that as a Halloween costume.
0: Can't Wiccans be a different kind of witch?
1: Yeah. They're different types.
0: Yeah. So, what's the issue here? All right, because you could probably go as a Wiccan, right? Or they don't have a necessary get-up. I guess you could hug a tree or something. I don't know. All right, here we go. Can a child dress up in a cultural costume if they're not part of that culture?
1: I mean, a lot of kids can't, because that is found to be offensive to the culture in question.
0: The majority of people said, yeah, they actually can, but the yeses drop for adult costumes. So kids get a little bit more leeway. Adults might get a little bit more of a side eye.
1: I was just thinking as a whole. Okay.
0: Yeah. Can your costume include a realistic looking gun or other weapon?
1: Depends on what state.
0: All right. You're too narrow. Yes, yes or no, Beth?
1: I would say, gosh.
0: By and large, a survey that went out to people from every state.
1: I'm going to say no. They want Nerf guns.
0: You're actually right. Only 34% of people said that the realistic looking guns or other weapons are acceptable. Like, so what do you do if you're dressed as, you know, like Michael Myers? You don't want a dumb cartoony looking knife. You want like one that looks real and like might have like blood on it or something.
1: Oh my gosh, who's having a real one? I mean, you go to the Halloween store and you see like the plasticky and it looks fake.
0: No, I mean, I'm not saying have a real one.
1: I know, but even the, like, if you go to the Halloween store, they make them look fake, the Michael Myers
0: stuff.
1: Some of them
0: look kind of real, though.
1: You think so?
0: I mean, I assume they do. I mean, they've got realistic looking ones that are really foam, but they look real.
1: I would say no nowadays, considering that's a thing. Like
0: I would, like, especially if you have kids with a realistic looking one. Like, my son he went out and did some airsoft stuff the other night with some buddies in the woods close to our house. I said, man, you got to be careful because you don't look like a little kid anymore. Mm-hmm. You look like a grown man running around with brandishing a weapon is what that looks like.
1: Yeah, it does.
0: And you'll get your damn wig split in 2 seconds from the wrong person.
1: Yeah, so if it doesn't look cartoony, I would say no.
0: And he's got, like, no orange on that thing. It looks like an assault rifle.
1: Mm-mm.
0: So that's really dangerous. So you make it evident that you're, out there playing a game or whatever.
1: Especially nowadays. I mean, there are people that walk the streets with those machetes. Like, I saw one guy, and there was that guy that hurt the person at the gas station with a machete. That was, like, 2 months ago. Yeah, I wouldn't want to carry a machete with my Michael Myers costume. That would be crazy.
0: Yeah. Like, on Halloween, if you're in a group or a giant gathering of people that are in costume, I think it makes more sense. But if it's just you walking down the street, like, with a machete or a realistic-looking weapon, I think it's going to be more problematic.
1: It's not illegal to carry a machete. So, I mean, technically, you're not going against the law, but that's scary for people walking by you. Like, are you going to do something? And you never know nowadays.
0: I don't mean, maybe if you're hacking bushes in your yard, but I don't think you could roll around at Walmart with a machete.
1: Oh, my gosh. There was a guy that was walking across your way not too long ago doing that.
0: I mean, your folks, Beth, with machetes is probably they're not an example of how we should do things.
1: Yeah, that's true. Okay.
0: Because that guy had it. I would not make an assumption that, that's legal because shooting crack, not legal.
1: Yeah.
0: They routinely do it.
1: That too. And he was like tossing it around like he is a juggler. It was really weird. It's like, what's wrong with people?
0: I would give that guy wide berth.
1: Yeah.
0: I believe, don't quote me on this, but I do believe there's a blade length restriction on what you can just routinely carry around.
1: Mm.
0: I believe this guy may have been over that.
1: How did he not get arrested for that then?
0: I think it's a case of just hadn't been seen yet by the right person.
1: Mm-hmm.
0: So there you go. Just a little, little measuring there for PC Halloween. If you're concerned with those things, if you don't want to get the side eye or the attitude or the smart mouth, then, maybe things to give a wide berth to. All right, got to take a break. Back in a second. TNA Show.
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0: dive in. Beth's going to be out a little bit later this evening. Got your music bingo going on.
1: I can't wait. It's going to be fun.
0: So go out there and hang with her. She's going to be at, where are you guys going?
1: Big Chill Island House in North Myrtle Beach, Barefoot Landing.
0: That's right. You're correct. So join her out there at 6. The hack on this is to get out earlier at 5, get a table close to the action,
1: yes,
0: and at the last hour of happy hour, get you something to eat and get ready. And that way, when you're done, the music bingo is about to crank up and then you're all set. So the earlier the better, and get ready for that. It's going to be nice weather. You're going to get to see the sunset over the waterway.
1: Oh, yeah.
0: Win some cool prizes. Going to be a good time. So check out Beth and Rockin' Rick Roberts. What will he say tonight?
1: I mean, that's really the reason to go. What will he say?
0: Will he be returning next week?
1: They still like him right now.
0: It's all in the balance every single week. So you can go out and witness what might be a career-changing moment at any moment. So that's tonight at Crooked Hammock Brewery. Go out and hang with Beth and Rockin' Rick Roberts. All right, podcast gets loaded up right after the show. You can go to wave104.com, listen to that. If you have SoundCloud, Spotify, or Apple, just give us a like and a follow, and the show gets delivered to you. You don't even have to go looking for it. It gets delivered right into your playlist. You can check out the show at your leisure.
1: Yes.
0: So it's real cool. And the cool thing about it, too, is, you know, you're listening to it, but you got to get out and go into a place. And then you get back in the car, and then it picks up right where the conversation left off. It's a super convenient way to listen to the show and listen to us on weekends. Yeah. We're always available.
1: And everyone's liking the app, listening to us on the app.
0: Yeah. We're at your beck and call.
1: Yes, we are.
0: So there is that.

0: 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Christmas Chaos is coming December 5th at Azalea Sands. The foursomes are starting to, you know, slip away. So if you want to join us out there and you know, have the play in an amazing tournament, all you can eat and drink all day long, live rock and roll, parties all across the entire golf course. Get your foursomes sooner than later because they will sell out for Christmas Chaos. Plus, if you're the most festively dressed, you could win some extra cash money on top of it. So there is that. All right. Have a great day, everybody. We will catch you back here tomorrow morning. Got to make our picks.
1: Yes, we do.
0: With the Magoo's Pro Football Challenge as we head into week six already.
1: Oh, it's going to be a bad week for you, Tommy.
0: Thank you, Beth.
1: You shouldn't even watch it. Don't watch it. It's not worth your time.
0: Thank you for your encouraging
1: words. Well,
0: because
1: the Niners are playing you.
0: Oh, I see what you're saying.
1: Yes.
0: In that regard, it is going to be a bit. And insult to injury. So I get to watch Washington get absolutely gutted by San Francisco and stay up late on a Monday night to do it. The gifts keep on giving.
1: Well, I mean, you could be a Dallas fan. That would be worse, right?
0: All right, and that is the termination of my conversation with you. We'll see you guys tomorrow. Bye.
1: See ya.
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3: 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State Highway Patrol reporting one incident in Horry County on Fantasy Harbor Boulevard at Burkale Road. Look for heavier traffic volume on Highway 501 Business at Highway 90, Highway 707 at Tournament Boulevard, and Highway 17 in North Myrtle Beach at Robert Edge Parkway. 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
1: Your Wave 104 forecast, sunny all day long. We're hitting a high of 85 this evening, a low of 64.
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Welcome to your Wednesday. It is your midday madness. I am Rockin' Rick Roberts. Don't go anywhere. Still got Soundgarden on the way. We'll take a look at that forecast. And Def Lep. Right now, REO Speedwagon. Take it on the run. 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
0: Wave 104 cast, we are looking at sunshine today, high 83, clear, low 66 tonight, and sunshine and high of 84 for your Thursday. Let's jump back into more nonstop classic rock. Still got Van Halen on the way in Journey. Def Leppard right now. 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

from 1979, Journey, Just the Same Way, a song about the idea of rediscovering one's partner again and again. Now, the interesting part about this is that it is one of the Journey's unique mid-transition tracks featuring shared and call and response lead vocals between original keyboardist Greg Raleigh and newly added frontman Steve Perry. That was off the album Evolution. How about Van Halen right now? Jump. 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

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Grand Strand's classic rock, Wave 104.1. Hour number two of your Midday Madness. I am Rockin' Rick Roberts. Still got some golden earring on the way. And we'll take a look at that forecast. Right now, though, I have got Ozzy and Crazy Train. Yeah, it's on Wave 104.1.

0: 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It's Poochamania, brought to you by Wolfie's Myrtle Beach and Liberty Brew Coffee. 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
0: Looking at your Wave 104 cast, beautiful today. We're looking at sunshine, high 83. Tonight, clear skies, low 66. Going to be wonderful on the rooftop at Big Chill Island House for a Big Chill Music Bingo. So come on out. Get there early to get a seat because it fills up fast. That's good with me and Beth out at Big Chill Island House for Big Chill Music Bingo, Barefoot Landing, North Myrtle Beach. Thursday sunshine and a high of 84. Billy Squire still on the way. How about we're throwing some Hendrix as well? Bad Company, Feel Like Making Love, Wave 104.1.

Hendrix, All Along the Watchtower, Classic Rock Wave 104.1. This next song came out in 1981 off the album Don't Say No. Now, in an interview with Sound Magazine, the singer Billy Squier explained that the song wasn't about groupies, parties, or being out on the road. Instead, it captures the raw internal isolation of being by yourself in a room, not knowing what to do and feeling overwhelmed or scared of stepping back out into the world. Lonely is the night. 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

Molly Hatchet flirting with disaster for Adrian, the Lyft driver, driving along the Grand Strand. There you go, Adrian. Welcome to Cafe Rock, where you take over the radio station for one solid hour. That's right. It's all about you. So do like Adrian did. 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I am Rockin' Rick Roberts. Let's continue right now for Jimmy. Listen all the way down in Behama, Alabama. Got some Skinner, Simple Man, Wave 104.1.

0: Yes, Detroit Rock City for Jeff, listening in Carolina Forest. There you go, Jeff. How would your business like to sponsor Cafe Rock? Yep. You will get, for one whole month, your business will get pretty much famous for a month, because every day, Monday through Friday, we will talk about your business. We will talk about what you specialize in. 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
2: What if I were to tell you all you need to do is to spread feces on your face and your skin will look amazing. 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
3: 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If you're preventing aging, there are better things in the world. Neosporin. Put Neosporin on the wrinkle.
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0: Wave 104 cast for Cafe Rock. Sunshine today, high 84 tonight. We're going to see clear skies low around 66. And sunshine and a high of 84 for your Thursday. Let's jump back into more of Cafe Rock. 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One of some Who, Athena, on Cafe Rock.

Def Lep, Pour Some Sugar on Me for Cheryl, listening up in Southport, North Carolina. There you go, Cheryl. It is Cafe Rock. Once again, you got a request. That's what it's all about. This whole hour is all about you. 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Right now for Calvin, listening in Walpee. Want us to see her. Feel like a number. Here you go, Calvin. It's on Cafe Rock, Classic Rock, Wave 104.1.

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Actually, school was out Monday and Tuesday. Not today. Back in class, kiddies. Hour number four of your midday madness. I am Rockin' Rick Roberts. Still got Sublime on the way. Right now, how about some Genesis? And that's all, folks. 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
0: 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Well, this afternoon, we are looking at sunshine and a high of 83, clear, low 66 tonight. And Thursday, sunshine, a little bit warmer. We had 83 today. We'll have 84 on Thursday. So there you go. Still got Boston on the way and Pink Floyd. Ozzy right now. Shot in the dark. 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

Pink Floyd, Empty Spaces, Young Lusts from 1979's The Wall. It centers on the protagonist Pink's descent into isolation, rock star hedonism, and marital betrayal. Well, hence, Empty Spaces and, of course, lust. Because he had to fill that void with sex, drugs, and mindless perks of being a touring rock star. How about Boston right now? More Than a Feeling. 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

0: Jay Giles Band, Love Stinks. Yeah, I smell it. It is. It's terrible. 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

Thin Lizzy and the boys are back in town. 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Final hour of your midday madness. I am Rockin' Rick Roberts. Clash still on the way. Your forecast. How about some Nirvana right now? 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
0: Wave 104 forecast was left of the afternoon. Sunshine high 81. Tonight, clear low 64. And sunshine and a high of 83 for your hump day. Aerosmith still on the way. Plus, we're throwing some Foreigner. How about Van Halen right now? Hot for teacher. Well, in this generation, it's kind of turned around. It's hot for student. 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

From 1977, a long, long way from home. That was Foreigner. That was released off their self-titled debut album. It was the third single released off that album. And it was the very first track that Mick Jones and Lou Gramm ever wrote together. Now, lead singer Lou Gramm drew the lyrics from his own life, reflecting his move from his hometown of Gates, New York, near Rochester, to the gritty environment of New York City. Bet he don't want to be in New York City right now. Yep. How about some Aerosmith? Sweet Emotion. 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

0: The Money Man, Eddie Money, two tickets to paradise. I'll tell you who's not going to paradise, and that's five Malaysian nationals. The Metropolitan Police Department's Drug and Firearm Control Division out of Tokyo, Japan, have arrested five Malaysian nationals, three men, two women, ages 19 to 26, on suspicion of violating the narcotics control law. According to police, the five are accused of attempting to smuggle approximately 5 kilograms of cocaine with a street value of roughly 120 million yen into Japan at Haneda Airport on October 9th. Customs officers discovered cocaine beneath the insoles of the shoes worn by two of the suspects when they arrived at the airport. Upon questioning the two, whom they claimed they were visiting for sightseeing with friends, officers inspected the shoes of the other three suspects who were still in the arrival terminal and similarly discovered cocaine. Each shoe contained 500 grams of cocaine. Wow. That's ballsy. Well, so much for running high, right?
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4: 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Charlie Steele back in, rocking and rolling on a hump day. More tickets giveaway today for Chicago. They're coming to Columbia February 2nd. And we've got Chicago trivia, but today it's not about the city, but it is about the band. We're doing that in about a half hour, so it's hang time for that. Buzz 420 break coming up after 4 o'clock. And free ride at 5 to get you home this Wednesday afternoon. Let's jump into it. Pink Floyd is on Classic Rock, Wave 104.1.

0: 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My name is Charlie Steele. Mellencamp, Billy Squire, and a Canadian national treasure on the way for us next. Plus, your chance to win tickets to go check out Chicago. They're going to be in Columbia, playing Township Auditorium on February 2nd. I've got your chance to win tickets. We'll see what you know about Chicago. That's coming up in just a few. Now, this weekend, your chance to win tickets, go check out Bill Engvall. He's coming in, playing the Carolina Opry Theater for the Here's Your Sign, It Wasn't My Time tour. It's going to be stopping on Sunday, October 25th at the Carolina Opry Theater. And you can get tickets right now through the Carolina Opry Theater box office. But all this weekend, we're going to have your chance to go for free. 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
1: 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Watch out for slight volume on 501 near CCU due to construction. 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
3: Wouldn't you be a little disappointed? 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
16: Wednesday weather.
0: For tonight, clear skies, low down to 68. And for tomorrow, sunny, high up to 81. Looking ahead to Friday right now, sunny and a high up to 81. Then things cool off for the weekend. Nice fall weekend, too, with highs in the mid to upper 80s. It is 82 right now, so get back into the classic rock. Loverboy is on Wave 104.

The Grand Strand's Classic Rock Wave 104.1. This is Charlie Steele. Concert tickets up for grabs this afternoon. I've got Chicago coming into the Township Auditorium in Columbia. The show is Tuesday, February 2nd, and we're going to see if you know a little something about the band Chicago and seeing if you can win some tickets this afternoon. Here's your question. Back in the late 1960s, the band Chicago was reportedly banned from a famous amusement park for playing too loud. What was the amusement park? Was it A, Six Flags Over Texas, B, Disneyland, or C, Cedar Point? Back in the late 60s, Chicago was banned from a famous amusement park for playing too darn loud. Was it A, Six Flags Over Texas, B, Disneyland, or C, Cedar Point? If you're the first correct caller to get the answer, after call number two at 843-626-WAVE, 843-626-9283, I'll set you up with those Chicago tickets. Now everybody, have you heard?

0: That's AC/DC, the Grand Strand's Classic Rock, Wave 104.1. This is Charlie Steele giving away Chicago tickets this afternoon. Let's see if we can get a winner. Wave 104.1, who's this?
1: Hey, this is Brian.
0: Brian, how you doing today, man?
1: Doing good. How are you doing, Charlie?
0: Not too bad, bud. Not too bad. Are you a big fan of Chicago?
1: I am.
0: My wife
1: and I have seen them before. They're great.
0: Well, maybe you can go see them in February. Let's see if you can get this question. Back in the late 60s, the band Chicago was reportedly banned from which famous amusement park for playing just too darn loud? Was it A, Six Flags Over Texas, B, Disneyland, or C, Cedar Point?
1: I'm going to say B, Disneyland.
0: That is correct. Did you know that?
1: I didn't, but I assumed that in the 60s, yeah. Disneyland was probably one of the first theme parks.
0: Probably so. I never logicked it out like that, but I came across that fact. I'm like, you're kidding me. Chicago is too loud for Disneyland. That tells you how we're uptight today, that you think? Well, back in the 60s, Chicago is too loud for Disneyland.
1: I would think so, man. Definitely.
0: And they're out there with their long hair and their dungarees. Oh, those damn...
1: The horn section was too much for Mickey.
0: Well, we all know the horns lead to the devil. Well, Brian, you got a pair of tickets. Go check out Chicago at Township Auditorium in Columbia. Their show coming up on Tuesday, February 2nd. All right?
1: That's awesome. Thank you so much, Charlie.
0: Don't forget your earplugs that night because, Chicago's just too loud.
1: I'm getting up there in age. I think I'll need them.
0: We got more tickets to give away tomorrow for Chicago in Columbia, and we'll get back into the classic rock. Got Sabbath, also Guns N' Roses on the way, and coming up today on the 420 break, a track from an album that was released on this day back in 1985.
2: 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Highway 17 bypass northbound right in front of Coastal Grand Mall at Pine Island Road. Left-hand lane is blocked. Delays go back past Harrelson. Watch for slight volume on 501 near CCU. 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

420 break on the way, brought to you by Vape Republic. Today, playing a track from an album that came out on this day back in 1985. Right now, Aerosmith, classic rock, Wave 104.1.

0: Skinner. Grand Trance Classic Rock Wave 104.1. This is Charlie Steele. We'll jump back into your Wednesday work day. Got ZZ Top, Tom Petty on the way. And I've got today's 420 break coming up. 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Home of the THC-infused slushie. And today we are playing a track from an album that came out this day back in 1985. And actually it was the breakthrough track. First hit here in America from an Australian band that formed back in 1977 in Sydney, Australia. Find out who it is next on the 420 break on Wave 104.1.
1: 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Watch out for slight volume on Highway 90 up in Little River. Also 501 near CCU due to construction. 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
0: This is Charlie Steele for Palmetto State Armory. You know, this weekend going to be some gorgeous fall weather. And whether you're going to be heading outdoors to go hunting, or maybe you're just heading to spend some time outdoors, maybe do some little camping, make one of your stops, Palmetto State Armory. 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
14: Wednesday weather.
0: For tonight, clear skies, low down to 68, sunny 81, the high for Thursday. And looking ahead to Friday right now, sunny and high again, right around 81. 82 right now, to get back into the classic rock with today's 420 break, brought to you by Vape Republic. They got locations in Lawrence, Longs, Little River, and Chadbourne, home of the THC-infused slushie. And it was this day back in 1985, the group NXS released their fifth studio album, Listen Like Thieves, which contained their first breakthrough top 10 hit in America, this track. This is what you need, the 420 break, Wave on a 4.1.

0: Tom Petty has a podcast now. You heard me correctly. 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It's called One-on-One, the official Tom Petty podcast. Now, they did not find old interviews with Tom Petty to make this podcast. It's actually fans of Tom Petty talking about his music. And the first one launched yesterday with Brandon Flowers from The Killers. 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
1: Rumors spreading around in that Texas town, about the shack outside the game. You know what I'm talking about. 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They got a lot of nice girls. I'm racing.

0: 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My name is Charlie. Steel Free Ride at 5 on the way as we get you home this Wednesday afternoon. Thorogood, Zeppelin, Joan Jett on the way. And by the way, bald guys, today is your day. Your day to rejoice. Today is Be Bald and Be Free Day. Whether you've chosen to be bald and shaved it or just let nature take its course, you know, it's your day. I don't know if I could do it or not. I did it a long time ago. I lost a bet and had to shave my head. And kept it for a little bit. I'm not sure I ever really pulled it off, though. Mary, what do you think? Can most guys pull off the bald look? What do you think?
1: Yeah, I feel like it depends on the person, but I feel like most bald men pull it off.
0: All right, so.
1: And I've known the person, you know, for oh so long, and yeah. I've known them to have a little bit of hair, I'm fine with it. But if I've known them to be bald, and then all at once, like, they show up in a wig or something, or, like, they use, what is it, Bosley or something to grow their hair back, I'm like, dude, you look better bald.
0: I don't know. I mean, I'm going a little thin, but I think if I shaved my head, I'd look like Curly from the Three Stooges.
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0: 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Tommy and Beth, Wave 104.1. This is Charlie Steele. We'll get back into it. Pat Benatar, Scorpions, Rush, and your free ride funny coming up this afternoon from comedian Kevin James. Hang time for that. Tonight, you can join Beth and Rockin' Rick Roberts. They're back out. Big Chill Music Bingo going on once again tonight. Big Chill Island House up at Barefoot Landing. They'll be out there tonight at 6 o'clock playing some music bingo, giving away free stuff from the radio station. Want to find out more don't want to just pop in? 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
3: If you're doing a first date, think about places that are free. 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
0: All right, wave forecast. 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
22: Wednesday weather.
0: For tonight, clear skies, low down to 68, sunny 81 tomorrow and Friday. And going into the weekend, things cool off with a high of only 68 on Saturday, 64 on Sunday. 81 right now as we get back in your free ride at 5. 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

0: We're about a month out now from Rush in Charlotte, doing two shows at the Spectrum Center. Closer to the Heart, the Grand Strand's Classic Rock, Wave 104.1. My name is Charlie Steele. It is the free ride at 5. Getting you home this Wednesday afternoon and maybe putting a smile on your face with today's free ride funny. Today comes to us courtesy of comedian Kevin James on something we all did as a kid, drank water out of the hose.
1: We had allergies and things back in the day. I'm sure we just didn't label everything. But you know what? No allergies today. Nada. You know why? Because I drank water out of a hose that was rolled up in my backyard. That sat outside in the grass in the hot sun for months at a time, melting that plastic. It oiled up so much it would burn your face and it wouldn't even come out in a steady stream. It'd be firing rusty spigots through that thing in the buck like BBs into the back of your throat until it wasn't enough and you just ripped the hose off the faucet and wrap your lips around that. Just suck all the asbestos and lead right out of the house. Just go right to the source, and I was fine. Why was I fine? Because all day long at school, I'm chewing on pencils. I'm sniffing magic markers like they're going out of style. 30 seconds a nostril. Have some fun. Get used to it. Eating paste because it looked like mayonnaise.

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The Grand Strand's Classic Rock, Wave 104.1. Dude.

0: Green Day, the Grand Strands Classic Rock, and you're home for the TNA Morning Show with Tommy and Beth, Wave 104.1. This is Charlie Steele, Aerosmith, Stones, Floyd on the way as we get back into the Classic Rock next. And join us in just a little over a week, coming up on the 24th. It's a week from Saturday, 5th annual Boobie Bowl going down as we're bowling for the boobies once again, 810 Billiards and Bowling. 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

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Random moment of knowledge on the way, plus the joke of the day coming up before I leave here at 7 o'clock right now. 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

0: That song celebrating a singleversary this month, released as a single in October of 82 from the album Long After Dark, Tom Petty and the Heartbreakers. You got Lucky, the Grand Strand's classic rock, Wave 104.1. My name is Charlie Steele, Boston, Billy Idol on the way, and a band that would definitely be on the Mount Rushmore of grunge is on the way for us next. Poojmania coming up here in a few weeks, presented by Wolfies of Myrtle Beach and Liberty Brew Coffee. 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

Weather. Clear on the overnight tonight. Your wave and a forecast calling for a low down to 68. Tomorrow, sunny, high up to 81. Pretty much the same thing on Friday. We're back into the classic rock now. Pearl Jam is on. 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

0: died and you just stood there. I died and you watched. I died and you walked by and said, no, I'm dead.
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0: 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My name is Charlie Seal. It is time now for your random moment of knowledge.
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0: AC/DC, Have a Drink on Me, the Grand Strand's Classic Rock Wave 104.1. My name is Charlie Steele. Very to wrap things up for the evening. I'll be back again tomorrow afternoon after 3 o'clock. Gary Kay moves into the air chair. We'll make that segue after 7 o'clock tonight. I got Guns N' Roses, also Stone Temple Pilots on the way. But before I leave, it is time once again for your joke of the day.
1: Waka waka, who wants to hear a funny ass joke?
0: You know what you call a teacher who never farts in public? A teacher that never farts in public. You call them a private tutor. If there were kids in the car right now, they're laughing their butts off. Have a safe night. That's your joke of the day. Waving a 4.1.
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Guns N' Roses, Patience on the Grand Strands, Classic Rock, Wave 104.1, Scary K on a Wednesday night. We finally made it to the middle of the week. Happy hump day, everybody. Here's some Alice Cooper, No More Mr. Nice Guy, Wave 104.1.

0: Steve Miliband, Jet Airliner off the Book of Dreams album on the Grand Strands Classic Rock, and you're home for the TNA Morning Show with Tommy and Beth. Wave 104.1, Gary K. on a Wednesday night. I hope you guys are all doing well. Thank you for hanging out with me tonight. I appreciate that. And don't forget to join Beth from the TNA Morning Show for the grand opening of Boot Barn. She'll be out there this Sunday, October 14th from noon to 2 p.m., located on Seaboard Street right next to Office Max in Myrtle Beach. 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
1: Hello, I'm Carol Miller with today's Get the Let Out. On October 14th, 1970, the London office of Atlantic Records welcomed a national government official who presented record awards to Led Zeppelin for 11 months of sales. Anthony Grant, no relation to Led Zeppelin manager Peter Grant, was parliamentary secretary to Britain's Board of Trade. Anthony's job was to present Led Zeppelin with two gold discs. Atlantic Records executive Phil Carson was on hand. He's the one who had been forbidden from releasing Whole Lotta Love as a UK single. Zeppelin opposed releasing singles in England. Good thing they allowed Whole Lotta Love to come out as a US single in November 1969, though one of their awards was for a million copies of it. The other was for a million sales of Led Zeppelin II in Europe since Halloween 69. I'm Carol Miller. Stay tuned for more Zeppelin info and insight on the next Get the Let Out.
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15: All right, let's take a look at that wave on the forecast for tonight. Clear skies, low around 66. Tomorrow, sunny, high near 84. Tomorrow night, clear, low around 66 for your Friday, sunny, high near 84. Let's get back into it. We got Stevie Ray, Eagles, Floyd, Van Halen. How about some Nirvana? All apologies. 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

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Hotel California.

0: Van Halen Dreams on the Grand Strands, classic rock, New Hope of the TNA Morning Show with Tommy and Beth. 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